Patriots terminal. But they have to be placed on the commissioner's accept list by the NFL. Broncos outside linebacker Jonathan Cooper pleaded not guilty to multiple domestic violence charges. He was arrested twice in a seven-day span in June on domestic violence charges. Cooper, who has started every game each of the last three seasons, can't practice or play while on the commissioner's accept list.

0: Katrina, and yeah.
1: Easy drive for you from Dallas. You don't have to fly for your first week on the road.
0: No, are you nuts? No, yeah, I'm flying.
1: You're flying?
0: I drive. Like, I just went to the Alamo Bowl to give a talk to their board and all these remarkable scholarship athletes. It was amazing last week. Yeah, that's 4.5 hours. My cutoff is 5.
1: You're okay. And this is what, 6?
0: That's a 7.
1: Oh, all right. Okay. 7 is a little intense.
0: I'm flying. Yeah.
1: I thought it was more like 5 or 6.
0: No, my cutoff is 5.
1: Dallas direct.
0: Down in Texas. Texas A&M, San Antonio. Yeah, University of Houston. I'm in. SMU, obviously, that's 3 miles away. TCU, 45 minutes. Going home. I mean, and by the way, I'm not going to say it on air.

0: staying. Sometimes you'll fly out.
1: Yeah, well,
0: so you're staying for this one?
1: So here's the problem that I have this season. So last season, and I'm on the road all season, college football campus tour, Ian's on the road all season, obviously. We're doing sidelines for a game broadcast. We're going to be at a lot of stops together because now we're following around our ESPN radio game broadcast. So we're going to be at a lot of stops.

0: roster. I think
1: it's supposed to be so great.
0: $50 million roster, the highest one in college football. Should have been enough. Now you have to dabble in to get rid of two or three more players from the NFL.
1: And this is

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So that's going to be the rule forever, or, you know, moving forward. That's all well and good. The problem was it left this last class that just graduated this past May with only 4 years of eligibility, and the NCAA said, you are subject to the old rules. You're only going to get those 4 years. And so you had a bunch of kids all around the country in various sports run to the courts and sue the NCAA in different courts in different parts of the country and at different levels.

0: two players and a bunch of other student athletes as well. And there is a temporary restraining order in place in that case against the NCAA. So effectively right now, those kids get a fifth year. And they added, in that case, the SEC and Greg Sankey, the commissioner of the SEC, to that case. And now there is a hearing on Thursday. And that is where we are at in this whole drama.
1: Game week. We already had games, by the way. We've already had top 25 programs.

and we've had games. We just saw USC starters and backups look impressive. We just saw UVA. My God, was I wrong on NC State? I apologize, America. I mean, on week one. But Tony Elliott's boys just looked like an 11-win team yet again.

0: your jobs to these guys coming back from the NFL.
1: Go into that player's room, right? Because there, when we talked, you were up there Friday, you were doing the ESL, right? So,

sixth inning. Marlins leading at the Nationals 3-2 top of the sixth. Kyle Stowers has driven in two runs. San Rafael, a go-ahead two-run double. That's put the Red Sox up 5-3 on the Mariners top of the sixth inning. Twins leading the Tigers 2-0 bottom four. Cody Clemens has driven in both runs for Minnesota. White Sox

What's that story with Pedro Martinez and the Yankees? Where, I can't remember how far along from you guys. And he just looked at Pedro, and Pedro goes, just don't even ask, I got it.

group on it. Hell yeah. I mean, ain't no doubt about it. All right, having said those talks about PCA, 5-0 runs, 2 of them in a loss, by the way, but the Cubbies are still right there.

0: 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You can find him here every single Monday on Amber and Ian. Thanks, Mo. We appreciate it.
1: Have a good week, Shannon.
2: Yes, sir.
0: Coming up next here, we're going to stick with the

your knowledge still working out, and he starts posting it, these videos and whatnot. And we said it a month ago, and it's come to fruition. I am a bit surprised that he is coming back this early. I thought it would be after the Australia trip.

their strength, not let themselves get intimidated by the sheer names on the other side of the football. Or maybe they'll start being real innovative and everything's moving pockets and trying to confuse coverages, and we'll see.

Raiders. The Central's White Sox and West's Astros are scoreless in the bottom of the third inning. Rangers leading the A's 3-0 bottom third. Texas to back of Houston in the division. No score. Orioles and Rockies.

Jeff. I guess the biggest question right now is the Falcons. They still haven't named a starting quarterback. Can you think of another interesting question maybe outside of just that situation?

0: guys will start hitting stuff I want from you two through
1: there. You go. That's a good one.

0: So he's now 63 years old, Dwayne Keefe D. Davis, who was just convicted of Tupac's murder 30 years later, his drive-by shooting.
1: That just happened, folks, by the way. It literally just happened.
0: Yeah, that's why we're reacting to it in real time. It just happened 30 years ago, Tupac.
1: How many people?
0: Was shot and killed in Las Vegas in a drive-by shooting at 25 years old.
1: How many people, one, didn't realize he was 25, and two, didn't realize how young he was until Straight Outta Compton, the movie, came out.
0: Yeah.
1: And you got Dre coming out, Dr. Dre,

0: how talented that dude was to be that young at that level with those guys.
1: Right, because he had such a large music catalog and such a short life, and obviously had made so many movies and had done so many things. He was a

0: I have from Tupac. It was Tupac, to me, greatest ever. So it doesn't even come close. So there you go. So now we've got some justice. I think Dwayne Keefe D. Davis, for a long time, people have said he was the ringleader of it all. I believe he was the leader.
1: Like, Suge Knight was
0: of the Crips of
1: accused
0: the
1: Crips. All that for a long time. FDMV guy.
0: A lot of people wondered if he had something to do with it. 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

0: them from doing that in Louisiana, issuing a temporary injunction. Then the SEC made a rule, and the SEC said no. And then that court approved adding the SEC and Greg Sankey to that case. So they are now subject to that same TRO. There is a hearing on Thursday. Everybody will be arguing in a court in Baton Rouge, Louisiana, and those rosters, Ian, are due on Friday for Clemson at LSU.
1: All right. Part of me does feel badly for the class of 22, which got a chip for a year of eligibility. I get it. But I also get this.

0: student, so to speak. This Louisiana court's not subject to that. But could that thing get appealed all the way up to the Supreme Court?
1: Oh my gosh.
0: It's entirely possible.
1: Fans right now, heads are like blowing up and spinning right now, as mine is.

traded to San Francisco from Atlanta at the trade deadline, picked up the win against his former team in his first start of the season. Mets held off the American League leading Rays 3-2, Ian Seymour in the loss, 3 runs, 6 hits, 10 strikeouts in 6 1/3 innings. Broncos outside linebacker Jonathan Cooper pleaded not guilty to multiple domestic violence charges today. He was arrested twice in a 7-day span in June on domestic violence charges. He was placed on the commissioner's exempt list yesterday, so he can't.

0: Zero's going away pretty soon.
1: Well, it's going away because now everything's just going to be on one weekend, and it will be actually week one, like
0: thank
1: it should
0: goodness.
1: Be. Makes things a lot cleaner.
0: Moving up.
1: We're moving everything up, so next season that won't be an issue. We did have our week zero this past weekend. It is officially week one this weekend. You and I will be in Baton Rouge, Louisiana. Clemson will be taking on LSU. There will be football to be played. I will get you going right here on ESPN Radio that Saturday at 4 p.m. Eastern, and we'll take you up to Ian's broadcast here on ESPN Radio of that game. You're listening to Amber and Ian at Ian Fitz. ESPN is how you find him at Amber W Sports.

0: Amendment. I tell you this, though, and I understand where the Rams are coming from on this one. I don't know why the Niners are going over like tomorrow.
1: Because they're trying to get assimilated to the time change.

0: MLB, NHL, you name it. The number one villain right now is Lane Kiffin.
1: I think that's how he likes it. I think that's where he's

0: whole situation, and be questioning whether these two players are worth taking on the entire SEC in addition to the entire NCAA.
1: Imagine if it was Cullen that was being punted off the Florida Gators.
0: Right.
1: Being Kevin. And he didn't have the stones to come and tell you. He sent a young intern.
0: Well, we don't know Lane's doing that, but he might.
1: I'm asking. Hypothetical.
0: Listen, I am not going to defend Lane.

0: to get cut for those other two. Well, but oh, yeah. He would have to cut them anyways. You'd have to cut seven of those kids anyways. But there's two more kids that you have to cut because you're bringing these guys back from the NFL. And those two kids enrolled at LSU, chose LSU for other schools because there isn't a kid on that roster that didn't have offers from other places if you're at LSU.
1: Amen.
0: And so you gave up those opportunities to come to this school, and now he's going to punt on you. And yeah, that's a difficult conversation, and it makes Lane Kiffin a bit of a jerk. It absolutely does, and nobody will remember if he wins a national championship.
1: That's why you have John Summerall.
0: That's how it works. But yes, I'm hoping John Summerall actually wins the national championship.

You know, they brought in some dudes now. I mean, and Chris Zinak, quarterback, has been waiting his time. They also have an outstanding five-star, you know, a quarterback behind him, Will Hill, come in from Purdue as a transfer edge rusher at 56 tackles.

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like, what is he going to look like? Because he doesn't strike me as a guy that wants to be halfway in or be a part-time player. To me, he strikes me as a guy that wants to go full throttle. The question is, after being off for 2 years, can you actually go full throttle? You know, like, you know how it is sometimes, Emmett, when you go out and you play ball and your mind knows exactly what it's supposed to do?

0: Yeah, but isn't that kind of the MO? Isn't this what he's always really done? Where he hasn't really
1: had a video once in a while, you know, Veteran Day off here and there. There'd be times. So there was times when he just wouldn't practice, then he started getting some.

0: offense, win on defense, win on special teams. There it is right there.
1: That's it. That's it. That's
0: my man. My man's part of a whole starting team.
1: Yes, 11 captains.

0: except them, and I think the Seahawks like that. I think they're cool with it.
1: I think any team is okay with that, especially a team that has high expectations, because there's not a lot of conversation around them, and they're just going about handling their business, you know, and then, of course, inside the locker room, you know how teams are, you know, coaches.

here in the mix, and I have all the respect in the world for him. And then they bring back Aaron Donald, multiple time defensive player of the year. Doesn't mean that that's just going to work out like that. Doesn't mean that all of a sudden you're just going to check that box.

0: bring video games into the conversation. I'm just throwing it out there. I think you find a way,
1: of course,
0: to get involved with the video game. He's at my golden hump, Q Mars. Speaking of college game, who's actually playing for LSU? It's ESPN Radio.

0: risky. Give your program over.
1: Right. Well, look, I don't think that it's worth it anyway. I don't think that these guys, once you go to the league, you go to the league. But again, that's obviously out of our hands. And whatever we say doesn't matter because they're doing whatever they can do to get all their guys onto the roster. So here's Lane Kiffin, and he's apparently planning to follow the SEC rules. Here he is.

0: Obviously, it seems like Lane, since, and I'm sure that they, we know they're paying him a pretty penny, is probably the one leading this joint. Hey, let's not overreact here. Let's wait and see what the court say.
1: Well, that's the thing. He's saying, look, I'm not doing anything wrong because the court says, actually, I can do this.
0: Right.
1: So he's that kid in the back of the room that's like, what are you talking about?

garb and say, I'm just a weatherman. I'm just here to let you know that it might rain. If you want to wear a coat or take an umbrella, that's good. If not, well, that's on you, Jack. So that's what he's doing. He's playing the... I'm just following the rules. Whatever rules in place.

reclassified. Like, that's the next thing, right? Now, well, there's precedent set in college because guys went, and we don't want to open

0: And so, to your point, why do they have four quarterbacks on the roster? Well, let's hear from the GM, Howie Roseman.
1: It's just such a valuable position, you know, and just from our perspective, you know, last year, obviously, we took some of the fifth round.

0: you call them, they will give you a six. They just rather keep them on the roster, you know, because they look at it as a loss. But we will meet the road at some point in about week 5 of the NFL season, and we'll find out what they do then.
1: He's Emma Golden. I'm Q Myers. It's game night here on ESPN Radio. I yell Roll Tide in my house. I also like to yell All Rise. When's the next time I'm going to do that? It's game night on ESPN Radio.

0: Steve, I know I'm saying that you're a woman mother. I'm saying it ain't yours. I know you don't. You, yeah, exactly. You have alma mater like I do.
1: That's true, but
0: yeah,
2: I mean, you're pretty good for myself. Pretty good for myself.
0: Yeah, well, Gary O'Connor was going through some things at that time when he was going through the draft process, and Reggie McKenzie, then Raiders GM, decided he was going to draft him in the first round anyway, even though he had some situations going on off the field. And so I never liked that pick. It didn't work out. He's actually in the UFL now. You know, so maybe he's playing in Houston or

0: takes. One really bad take. So we all have at least a couple of them, right? There's a couple. I don't want to go back to 2007 and talk about a quarterback that the Raiders might have taken in the first round, number one overall, that definitely did not work out.
1: Yeah, we don't want to do that.
0: Not bringing that bad mojo to the conversation. Not going to go there.

college players. Let us know your take. Let us know your hot take on the player that you thought was going to be great. Not so much. Triple A's ESPN 888-729-3776. 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

0: thanks so much for your time, man. Good luck this season. We appreciate you.
1: And thank you guys so much for having me.
0: Absolutely. Jaden Virgin Morgan, Boise State defensive edge with us here on Game Note on ESPN Radio. And the new ESPN app. And Evan, I mentioned the Pac-12 there at the end to Jaden. The Pac-12 is trying to get slipped.

0: because we don't have their job currently, but we do have some really good positive storylines that Sister Sledge is going to help us out with them, so we'll take it away.
1: Like we heard coming in there, Odell Beckham Jr. is back on the roster for the New York Giants, who had selected him with the 12th pick in the 2014 NFL Draft out of LSU. The Giants also have Malik Nabers coming back from that

0: Central. He went to Nevada and then finished his collegiate career at West Virginia last year, and now he is a member of the Cleveland Browns.
1: Yeah, man, and everybody, you know, kind of, since it's a great story, you know how, in cities,

Ravens are trying to find a superhero and kicker these days. On Monday, the Ravens added kicker Jake Moody to their practice squad. Here's head coach Jesse Minter.

0: just have every scenario covered, and so that's what we're trying to do as a team.
1: The Tyler mentioned there by Ravens head coach Jesse Minter is Tyler Loop, who missed two kicks in the preseason finale and finished the preseason 5 of 8 for the Ravens. Loop's looking to rebound from missing a 44-yard last-second

talked about an MFS situation there in Pittsburgh with Joey Porter Jr. and his whole contract situation, and then him being on the poop list. It all felt a little funky when it went down. Remember we talked about it.

initially retired back in March of 2024 after 10 NFL seasons. He's back. He made that official yesterday. Got a one-year, $20 million deal that could be worth up to $30 million. He didn't practice today. Something Coach Sean McVay said was

0: West Coast to the East. Sometimes teams go out a day earlier, so this is a bold strategy to say the least.
1: So the 49ers are going to leave Wednesday night for San Francisco, fly west.

nonstop flight from Baltimore to London is 7 hours and 20 minutes, and the time difference between the East Coast of the U.S. to London is 5 hours. The estimated time of a nonstop flight from Los Angeles to Melbourne, Australia.

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I'm Cute Nerds. 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

0: Yes, yeah.
1: Madness is over.
0: And that's the thing, it's only supposed to be this 1 year, so if that's what it is, it'll be over sooner rather than later. And we probably won't be talking about it 2 or 3 weeks into the college football season.

years. That's just the nature of the beast when it comes to Lane Kiffin, right? And the way that he lived Ole Miss. And so they're going to be must-watch TV every single week. So there's going to be a lot of brand-new Clemson fans this week.

0: They also beat the Houston Astros 10-1 on June 9th. So the Angels don't have a whole lot to get excited about this year. That's a nice little feather in the cap for them.
1: Yeah, it's a good win.
0: Not bad.
1: Take it.
0: Yeah, good.

this season. Real quick, Evan, I wanted to go back to the AL West and how bad it is. I tell you all the time how I'm an A's fan. You know what that run differential is? First of all, it's worse than baseball. I don't think that that's a big surprise.

the fourth different team in Major League history to hit 9 homers in a game. Confronting a number with the Cubs. Cubs a 17-3 rout of the Brewers. Chicago with 62 home runs in the month of August, second most in a calendar month in baseball history. 2019, the Yankees had 74 in August of that summer.

added ERA of 1.5 in his first two starts against the Cubs this season, including 7 shutout innings with 11 strikeouts. On May 20th at Wrigley, didn't fare as well in this one. Cubs with a 17-3 win. Braves went into Monday with the longest active win streak in the majors. They put their 7-game win streak on the line with the Giants.

everybody for the Braves. We've had that 7-game win streak come to an end. Giants have won 10 of their 12 matchups against the Braves over the last 2 seasons, including 5 straight wins at Truist Park. Rafael Devers went for 3 with his 30th home run of the season. First Giants player to reach 30 in a season before September, since Barry Bonds did it in 2004. In the American League, Central and West continue to be battleground divisions. In the Central, White Sox trying to put a little more cushion between themselves and Cleveland. Guardians title on Monday. Astros leading the West, starting the week with a 2-game lead in the division. Houston hosting Chicago.

laser shot to left field. His first as an Astro. KBME with the call. Astros double up the White Sox. 6-3. Chicago losing back-to-back games following their four-game win streak. They lead the Central by 3 games. First time since 2021. They'll enter September leading the division. As for the Astros, Ronald Alvarez went for 3 with a walk and an RBI. He'd be the first player to lead the league in Triple Crown categories entering September since Dick Allen in 1972. Astros maintained their lead over the Rangers in the AL West as Texas was keeping pace. Jacob DeGrom

10:30. Since the All-Star break, that's the worst in Major League Baseball. Rangers with the win, 2 games behind Houston in the West, 1.5 behind Cleveland for the 3rd wild card spot in the American League. And as for the division, Astros still holding the lead by 2. That means they will enter September with a division lead for the 8th time.

0: 2016, it would be very surprising if we do not see him take the field, at least in some capacity, in that week one matchup against the 49ers in Australia.
1: Sean McVay not wanting to put a timeline on when Aaron Donald will play, but didn't rule out Donald traveling to Australia to play.

0: insurance help you get the best version of Aaron Donald in January and into February, because that's what the end result for this team should be. So I think September is a little bit of fill it out. Is it 10 snaps a game? Is it 12 snaps a game? Is it situational? You're trying not to overexert him early in that season. You're not going to win the Super Bowl in September anyway. So I think it's just trying to figure out what's going to be best for him for the long haul. This is a team that should play 20 games this year. That's a long year. And so I think you're trying to take it slow early on and see what he has.
1: Rams were a Super Bowl favorite before Donald returned, and now they had another key piece on defense. The guys at PTI, Frank Isola.

Spuda had to get better defensively. How about getting better defensively with these two guys? How are you going to double team them? You can't double team both guys. So they have a chance to be a really, really special team with a great defense. That's very exciting.

have on Aaron Donald, but other people's legacies. Matthew Stafford gets another one. He has an MVP in his back pocket. He becomes top 5, top 7 quarterback of all time conversation. The same with Sean McVay, a second Super Bowl player.

Republic advancing in straight sets. Two-time reigning U.S. Open champion seeking to become the first woman to win three straight since Serena Williams did it between 2012 and 2014. The 8 seed Iga Swiatek advances in straight sets. Naomi Osaka also moves on in straight sets. Both sets, though, were tiebreakers. Osaka moving into the second round. First season since 2018 she's won a match at all four majors. On the men's side, the 2 seed moving on, Carlos Alcaraz.

0: Fear Seed. Fear said win, dropped the first set before winning the next three. Shelton was broken three times on serve in the opening set before finally moving on.
1: Sir, for the wonders tonight, obviously, I found my rhythm at some point throughout the second set.

at UCLA as the school fires athletic director Martin Jarman on Monday in a letter to the community. The school chancellor explaining the moves, citing that the Bruins athletics currently carries a significant financial deficit and its current path is not sustainable. Meanwhile, there's the divisiveness in college football over whether players who were on NFL rosters during training camp should be on the field in college this coming week. That will hit a courtroom on Thursday.

0: after the formidable rosters we had to the regular season. Formidable enough to run the table? ESPN handles many times.
1: I think probably the biggest risk to the team in general would be injuries or a lack of depth on the offensive line and the wide receiver position. This came up, of course, during the draft when they took Ty Simpson, and I think it could continue to be an issue, particularly offensive line, because Matthew Stafford, as incredible as he was last season and as good as I expect him to be this year, at his age, there is a disparity in his performance between how he

attacks on their left tackle. There's some questions about his availability and potential suspension. We'll see about that. But if they were to lose him for any meaningful amount of time this season, I do think there'd be a pretty significant drop off on either of the tackles.

offense in the game. Yards played 4 games last season, completed 2/3 of his passes, 622 yards, 3 touchdowns, 3 picks as well. Raiders could wind up starting Fernando Mendoza sooner rather than later, but should they? Earlier on ESPN Radio, former quarterback.

in the Giants roster, Sports Center all night, ESPN Radio, OBJ back with the Giants, back to baseball, where Ketel Marte is back with the Diamondbacks, Monday playing his first game since August 16th in Atlanta, and a stint on the IL, which started with that unexpected absence from a game in Boston. Their interpreter

guys in with me. Your day back in the lineup for the Diamondbacks, lose to the Phillies 2-1. Phillies finish August at a Major League best 21-7 that month. Red Sox facing the Mariners at Fenway. They score.

0: best ability they can and can bring it to a place like here. Tonight, over to Newport, we had inducted into the National Tennis Hall of Fame. It was incredible. I loved every minute, and I'm a little sad it's over, actually.
1: Impressive career for Rogers. Federer, certainly an understatement. 20 major singles titles. He was ranked number one for 310 weeks, including a record 237 consecutive weeks. ESPN analyst Andy Roddick

go to the loss, seventh home run in his last 10 games, number 20 on the season, fifth consecutive 20-homer season. Well, they're smiling at the very least in L.A. That's next SportsCenter, all night at ESPN Radio.

in a calendar month in baseball history. In 2019, the Yankees had 74. In August of that summer, Cubs with the 17-3 win over the Brewers. 9 homers, Alex Bregman had 3 of them.

UK Sports Network after the win over Milwaukee, 12 hours for Bregman in the month of August, second most in baseball behind his teammate Pete Crow-Armstrong, who has 14. Kyle Harrison from Milwaukee, 3 2/3, gave up 9 earned runs and 5 homers. He had an ERA of 1.5 in his first 2 starts against the Cubs this season, including 7 shutout innings with 11 strikeouts. On May 20th at Wrigley, didn't fare as well in this one. Cubs with a 17-3 win. Braves went into Monday with the longest active win streak in the majors. They put their 7-game win streak on the line with the

3-1 over the Braves. Who had that 7-game win streak come to an end? Giants have won 10 of their 12 matchups against the Braves over the last 2 seasons, including 5 straight wins at Truist Park. Rafael Devers went for 3 with his 30th home run of the season. First Giants player to reach 30 in a season before September, since Barry Bonds did it.

shot to left field. His first as an Astro. KBME with the call. Astros double up the White Sox 6-3. Chicago losing back-to-back games following their four-game win streak. They lead the Central by 3 games. First time since 2021. They'll enter September leading the division. As for the Astros, Yordan Alvarez went for 3 with a walk and an RBI. He'd be the first player to lead the league in triple crown categories entering September since Dick Allen in 1970.

3, the Van Rangers, an 8-1 win over the Athletics. DeGrom, 7 innings,

is once again Rams defensive tackle. Aaron Donald, though, did not practice Monday. Coach Sean McVay saying it was part of the plan all along. Speaking of having a plan, Rams general manager Les Snead says

0: Snyder's in Australia.
1: Sean McVay wanted to put a timeline on when Aaron Donald will play, but didn't rule out Donald traveling to Australia to play in the season opener against the Niners. How should McVay manage him this season? ESPN analyst Dan Orlovsky.
2: Aaron Donald came back for one more season and win the Super Bowl, not just to have another year under his belt. And so I think that goal should be starting from the end and working backwards. How do you get the best version of Aaron Donald in January and into February? Because that's what the end result for this team should be. So I think September is a little bit of fill it out. Is it 10 snaps a game? Is it 12 snaps a game? Is it situational? You're trying not to overexert him early in that season. You're not going to win the Super Bowl in September anyway. So I think it's just trying to figure out what's going to be best for him for the long haul. This is a team that should play 20 games this year. That's a long year. And so I think you're trying to take it slow early on and see what he has.
1: Rams were a Super Bowl favorite before Donald returned, and now they had another key piece on defense. The guys at PTI.

0: that he made doesn't have to travel at all in the postseason. Pretty amazing. That's it. We're done. Back to you.
1: Rams and the Rams are certainly formidable, especially on defense.

Next sports.

I'd like advancing in straight sets. Two-time reigning U.S. Open champion seeking to become the first woman to win three straight since Serena Williams did it between 2012 and 2014. The 8 seed Iga Swiatek advances in straight sets. Naomi Osaka also moves on in straight sets. Both sets, though, were tiebreakers. Osaka moving into

0: said Wayne dropped the first set before winning the next three. Shelton was broken three times on serve in the opening set before finally moving on.
1: Sorry, I'm a little bit nervous tonight, but honestly, I found my rhythm at some point through the second set. Obviously, credit to talent. He's a difficult player to play. He doesn't give you a lot of rhythm as an attacking game style, and I found things really difficult for the first set tonight. So.

at UCLA as the school fires athletic director Martin Jarman on Monday in a letter to the community, the school chancellor explaining the moves, citing that the Bruins athletics, quote, currently carries a significant financial deficit and its current path is not sustainable. Meanwhile, there's the divisiveness in college football over whether players who were on NFL rosters during training camp

Character. Same would happen by the end of the season. LSU has a gauntlet to run. First, Lane Kiffin certainly in the spotlight off the field. Meanwhile, the Texas coach, Steve Sarkisian, thanks NFL players.

first during the draft when they took Ty Simpson. And I think it could continue to be an issue, particularly offensive line, because Matthew Stafford, as incredible as he was last season and as good as I expect him to be this year, at his age, there is a disparity in his performance between how he is when he's kept clean versus pressure. That's actually bigger than a lot of quarterbacks in the NFL. And while the Rams' offensive line has been very good and they were healthy last year, they're not very particularly deep, especially at tackle. Other Jackson, their left tackle, there's some questions about his availability and potential suspension. We'll see about that. But if they were to lose him for any meaningful amount of time this season, I do think there'd be a pretty significant drop off at either of the

Sit in the Giants roster sports center all night. ESPN Radio. OBJ back with the Giants. Back to baseball. Ketel Marte is back with the Diamondbacks. He'll be playing his first game since August 16th in Atlanta. In a stint on the IL, which started with that unexpected absence from a game in

guys in with me. Their day back in the lineup for the Diamondbacks, who lose to the Phillies 2-1. Phillies finish August at a Major League best 21-7 that month. Red Sox facing the Mariners at Fenway. They

0: can bring you to a place like here tonight or to Newport. We got inducted into the International Tennis Hall of Fame. It was incredible. I loved every minute, and I'm a little sad it's over, actually.
1: Impressive career for Roger Federer, certainly an understatement. 20 major singles titles. He was ranked number one for 310 weeks, including a record 237 consecutive weeks. ESPN analyst Andy Roddick

Seventh homer his last 10 games. Number 20 on the season. Fifth consecutive 20-homer season. Well, they're smiling at the very least in L.A. That's next for Center All Night.

different team in Major League history to hit 9 homers in a game. Confronio Network with the calls. Cubs a 17-3 rout of the

his two starts against the Cubs this season, including seven shutout innings with 11 strikeouts. On May 20th at Wrigley, didn't fare as well in this one. Cubs with a 17-3 win. Braves went into Monday with the longest active win streak in the majors. They put their seven-game win streak on the line with the Giants.

victory win over the Braves. Who had that 7-game win streak come to an end? Giants have won 10 of their 12 matchups against the Braves over the last two seasons, including 5 straight wins at Truist Park. Rafael Devers, 1-for-3 with his 30th home run of the season. First Giants player to reach 30 in a season before September, since Barry Bonds did it.

his first as an Astro. KBME with the call. Astros double up the White Sox 6-3. Chicago losing back-to-back games following their four-game win streak. They lead the Central by 3 games. First time since 2021. They'll enter September leading the division. As for the Astros, Yordan Alvarez went for 3 with a walk and an RBI. He'd be the first player to lead the league in triple crown categories entering September since Dick Allen in 1972. Astros maintained their lead over the Rangers in the AL West as Texas was

walks, 8 strikeouts, his second shutout outing on his last 3 starts. Rangers get the win, 15th game this season where they've scored 8 runs or more. Athletics now 12-30 since the All-Star break. That's the worst in Major League Baseball. Rangers with the win, 2 games behind Houston in the West, game and a half behind Cleveland for the 3rd wild card spot in the American League. And as for the division, Astros still holding the lead by 2. That means they will enter September with a division lead for the 8th time in the last 10 seasons.

is once again Rams defensive tackle. Aaron Donald, though, did not practice Monday. Coach Sean McVay saying it was part of the plan all along. Speaking of having a plan, Rams general manager Les Snead says...

0: one matchup against the 49ers in Australia.
1: Sean McVay not wanting to put a timeline on when Aaron Donald will play, but didn't rule out Donald traveling to Australia to play in the season opener against the Niners. How should McVay manage him this season? ESPN analyst Dan Orlovsky.
2: Aaron Donald came back for one more season and win the Super Bowl, but just to have another year under his belt. And so I think Doug Pohl should be starting from the end and working backwards. How do you get the best version of Aaron Donald in January and into February? Because that's what the end result for this team should be. So I think September is a little bit of fill it out. Is it 10 snaps a game? Is it 12 snaps a game? Is it situational? You're trying not to overexert him early in that season. You're not going to win the Super Bowl in September anyway. So I think it's just trying to figure out what's going to be best for him for the long haul. This is a team that should play 20 games this year. That's a long year. And so I think you're trying to take it slow early on and see what he has.
1: Rams were a Super Bowl favorite before Donald returned, and now they had another key piece on defense. The guys at PTO.

Third leg advancing in straight sets. Two-time reigning U.S. Open champion seeking to become the first woman to win three straight since Serena Williams did it between 2012 and 2014. The 8 seed Iga Swiatek advances in straight sets. Naomi Osaka also moves on in straight sets. Both sets, though, were tiebreakers. Osaka moving into the second round. First season since 2018 she's won a match at all four majors. On the men's side, the 2 seed moving on, Carlos Alcaraz.

0: four-set win, dropped the first set before winning the next three. Shelton was broken three times on serve in the opening set before finally moving on.
1: Sure, off a little bit of nerves tonight. But honestly, I found my rhythm at some point through the second set. Obviously, credit to Talon. He's a difficult player to play. He doesn't give you a lot of rhythm as an attacking game style, and I found things really difficult for the first set tonight. So.

at UCLA as the school fires athletic director Martin Jarman on Monday in a letter to the community. The school chancellor explaining the moves, citing that the Bruins athletics, quote, currently carries a significant financial deficit and its current path is not sustainable. Meanwhile, there's the divisiveness in college football over whether players who were on NFL rosters

this came up, of course, during the draft when they took Ty Simpson. And I think it could continue to be an issue, particularly offensive line, because Matthew Stafford, as incredible as he was last season and as good as I expect him to be this year, at his age, there is a disparity in his performance between how he is when he's kept clean versus pressure. That's actually bigger than a lot of quarterbacks in the NFL. And while the Rams' offensive line has been very good and they were healthy last year, they're not very particularly deep, especially at tackle. Alec Jackson, their left tackle, there's some questions about his availability and potential suspension. We'll see about that. But if they were to lose him for any meaningful amount of time this season, I do think there'd be a pretty significant drop off at either

playing his first game since August 16th in Atlanta. And a stint on the IL, which started with that unexpected absence from a game

0: terms of you guys out. I know it wasn't easy, and this is as much progress as I've seen him make in communicating with you guys and with me.
1: Marte back in the lineup for the Diamondbacks, along with the Phillies 2-1. Phillies finish August at a major.

0: So maybe what I can say is just a little boy dared to dream when he was young. So I hope everybody who's young in the stadium, young at home, hopefully have also a dream and they pursue it with the best ability they can and can bring it to a place like here tonight or to Newport. We had inducted into the International Tennis Hall of Fame. It was incredible. I loved every minute and I'm a little sad it's over, actually.
1: Impressive career for Rogers. Federer, certainly an understatement. 20 major singles titles. He was ranked number one for 310 weeks, including a record 237 consecutive.

this weekend. Speaking of hits, there are the top two teams in the NL Central meeting at Wrigleyan. Coming off a weekend that saw Pete Drew Armstrong go yard 5 times in 2 games, Monday would feature Alex Bregman.

2.5 in his first two starts against the Cubs this season, including 7 shutout innings with 11 strikeouts. On May 20th at Wrigley, didn't fare as well in this one. Cubs with a 17-3 win.

3-1 over the Braves, who had that 7-game win streak come to an end. Giants have won 10 of their 12 matchups against the Braves over the last two seasons, including 5 straight wins at Truist Park. Rafael Devers 1-for-3 with his 30th home run of the season. First Giants player to reach 30 in a season before September, since Barry Bonds did.

Astros double up the White Sox 6-3. Chicago losing back-to-back games following their four-game win streak. They lead the Central by 3 games. First time since 2021, they'll enter September leading the division. As for the Astros, Yordan Alvarez went for 3 with a walk and an RBI. He'd be the first player to lead.

Islanders lost 3 starts. Rangers get the win. 15th game this season where they've scored 8 runs or more. Athletics now 12-30 since the All-Star break. That's the worst in Major League Baseball. Rangers with the win. 2 games behind Houston in the West.

0: a matchup against the 49ers in Australia.
1: Sean McVay not wanting to put a timeline on when Aaron Donald will play, but didn't rule out Donald traveling to Australia to play in the season opener against the Niners. How should McVay manage him this season? ESPN analyst Darren Lofsky.
2: Aaron Donald came back for like one more season and win the Super Bowl, but just to have another year under his belt. And so I think that goal should be starting from the end and working backwards. How do you get the best version of Aaron Donald in January and into February? Because that's what the end result for this team should be. So I think September is a little bit of fill it out. Is it 10 snaps a game? Is it 12 snaps a game? Is it situational? You're trying not to overexert him early in that season. You're not going to win the Super Bowl in September anyway. So I think it's just trying to figure out what's going to be best for him for the long haul. This is a team that should play 20 games this year. That's a long year. And so I think you're trying to take it slow early on and see what he has.
1: Rams were a Super Bowl favorite before Donald returned, and now they add another key piece on defense. The guys at PTO.

win three straight since Serena Williams did it between 2012 and 2014. The 8 seed Iga Swiatek advances in straight sets. Naomi Osaka also moves on in straight sets. Both sets, though, were tiebreakers. Osaka moving into the second round.

0: set win, drops the first set before winning the next three. Shelton was broken three times on serve in the opening set before finally moving on.
1: Serve a little bit nerve side, but honestly, I found my rhythm at some point through the second set. Obviously.

and UCLA as the school fires athletic director, Martin Jarman, on Monday in a letter to the community that school chancellor explaining the moves, citing that the Bruins athletics, quote, currently carries a significant financial deficit and its current path is not sustainable. Meanwhile, there's the divisiveness in college football over whether players who were on NFL rosters during training camp

see what happens by the end of the season. LSU has a gauntlet to run. First Lane Kiffin certainly in the spotlight off the field. Meanwhile, the Texas coach Steve Sarkisian thanks NFL players.

Matthew Stafford, as incredible as he was last season and as good as I expect him to be this year, at his age, there is a disparity in his performance between how he is when he's kept clean versus pressure that's actually bigger than a lot of quarterbacks in the NFL. And while the Rams' offensive line has been very good and they were healthy last year, they're not very particularly deep, especially at tackle. Lamar Jackson, their left tackle, there's some questions about his availability and potential suspension. We'll see about that. But if they were to lose him for any meaningful amount of time this season, I do think there'd be a pretty significant drop off at either of the tackles.

0: things that we'll look at as areas of concerns for LA.
1: LA, maybe looking to go 17-0. Gotta do it week by week, but Aaron Donald is, of course, back in the fold, bolstering it even

games at August 16th in Atlanta. And a stint on the IL, which started with that unexpected absence

guys and with me. Their day back in the lineup for the Diamondbacks, who lose to the Phillies 2-1. Phillies finish August at a Major League best 21-7 that month. Red Sox

0: been incredible, and it gave me a chance to look back at all the incredible people that have helped me along the way, the game that I love so much, what it gave me, and also maybe what I can say is just a little boy dared to dream when he was young, so I hope everybody who's young in the stadium, young at home, hopefully they have also a dream and they pursue it with the best ability they can, and can bring it to a place like here tonight or to Newport. We had inducted into the International Tennis Hall of Fame. It was incredible. I loved every minute, and I'm a little sad it's over, actually.
1: Impressive career for Rogers. Federer, certainly an understatement. 20 major singles titles. He was ranked number one for 310 weeks, including a record 237 consecutive weeks. ESPN analyst Andy Roddick

Colorado lost 7 homers last 10 games. Number 20 on the season. 5th consecutive 20-homer season. Well, they're smiling at the very least in L.A. That's next SportsCenter all night at ESPN Radio.

is second most in baseball behind his teammate Pete Crow-Armstrong, who has 14. Kyle Harrison from Milwaukee, 3 2/3, gave up 9 earned runs and 5 homers. He had an ERA of 1.5 in his first 2 starts against the Cubs this season, including 7 shutout innings with 11 strikeouts. On May 20th at Wrigley,

3-1 over the Braves. Who had that 7-game win streak come to an end? Giants have won 10 of their 12 matchups against the Braves over the last two seasons, including 5 straight wins at Truist Park. Rafael Devers 1-for-3 with his 30th home run of the season. First Giants player to reach

his first as an Astro. KBME with the call. Astros double up the White Sox 6-3. Chicago losing back-to-back games following their four-game win streak. They lead the Central by 3 games. First time since 2021. They'll enter September leading the division. As for the Astros, Aaron Alvarez went for 3 with a walk and an RBI. He'd be the first player to lead the league in Triple Crown categories entering September since Dick Allen.

It's his second shutout outing on his last three starts. Rangers get the win. 15th game this season where they've scored 8 runs or more. Athletics now 12-30 since the All-Star break. That's the worst in Major League Baseball. Rangers with the win. 2 games behind Houston in the West. Game and a half behind Cleveland for the third wild card spot in the American League. And as for the division, Astros still holding the lead by 2. That means they will enter September with a division lead for the 8th time.

0: Grizzly to play in the season opener against the Niners. How should McVay manage him this season? ESPN analyst Dan Orlovsky.
1: Aaron Donald came back for one more season and win the Super Bowl. Not just to have another year under his belt. And so I think that Bowl should be starting from the end and working backwards. How do you get the best version of Aaron Donald in January and into February? Because that's what the end result for this team should be. So I think September is a little bit of fill it out. Is it 10 snaps a game? Is it 12 snaps a game? Is it situational? You're trying not to overexert him early in that season. You're not going to win the Super Bowl in September anyway. So I think it's just trying to figure out what's going to be best for him for the long haul. This is a team that should play 20 games this year. That's a long year. And so I think you're trying to take it slow early on and see what he has.
0: Rams were a Super Bowl favorite before Donald returned, and now they add another key piece on defense. The guys at PTI, Frank Isola, Tony Kornheiser.

single digits as long as they're healthy. It's a long road to get there. And think about the impact that this move can not only have on Aaron Donald, but other people's legacies. Matthew Stafford gets another one. He has an MVP in his back pocket. He becomes top five, top seven quarterback of all time conversation. The same with Sean McVay, a second Super Bowl.

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I believe you're advancing in straight sets. Two-time reigning U.S. Open champion seeking to become the first woman to win three straight since Serena Williams did it between 2012 and 2014. The 8-seed Iga Swiatek advances in straight sets. Naomi Osaka also moves on in straight sets. Both sets, though, were tiebreakers. Osaka moving into the second round. First season since 2018. She's won a match at all.

0: Gray Shelton was broken three times on serve in the opening set before finally moving on.
1: Sure, off of the nerve side, but honestly, I found my rhythm at some point through the second set. Obviously, but credit to talent, he's a difficult player to play. He doesn't give you a lot of rhythm as an attacking game style, and I found things really difficult for the first set tonight. So.

college athletics shakeup, and UCLA, as the school fires athletic director Martin Jarman on Monday in a letter to the community, the school chancellor explaining the moves, citing that the Bruins athletics, quote, currently carries a significant financial deficit and its current path is not sustainable. Meanwhile, there's the divisiveness in college football over whether players who were on NFL rosters during training camp should be on the field in college.

See what happens by the end of the season. LSU has a gauntlet to run. First lane given certainly in the spotlight off the field. Meanwhile, the Texas coach Steve Sarkisian thanks NFL players. They're NFL players.

0: that will look at as areas of concerns for LA.
1: LA, maybe looking to go 17-0. Gotta do it week by week.

insane. I mean, that's a lack of respect for a week in, week out, and how hard it is to win on Sundays.

31A53 spots, sitting in the Giants roster sports center all night. ESPN Radio, OBJ back with the Giants. Back to baseball, where Ketel Marte is back with the Diamondbacks. They'll be playing his first game since August 16th in Atlanta. And a stint on the IL, which started with that unexpected app

guys in with me. Their day back in the lineup for the Diamondbacks. Home to the Phillies 2-1. Phillies finish August at a Major League best 21-7 that month. Red Sox

0: what it gave me. And also, maybe what I can say is just I had a little boy dare to dream when he was young, so I hope everybody who's young in the stadium, young at home, hopefully they have also a dream and they pursue it with the best ability they can, and can bring it to a place like here tonight or to Newport. We had inducted into the International Tennis Hall of Fame. It was incredible. I loved every minute, and I'm a little sad it's over, actually.
1: Impressive career for Roger Federer, certainly an understatement. 20 major singles titles. He was ranked number one for 310 weeks, including a record 237 consecutive weeks.

years and think that it might take them a bit to get up to speed if they get there at all. Aaron Donald certainly feels like a different breed, but even if he's 60% of who he was back when he was winning all those Defensive Player of the Year awards back when we saw him in 2023, don't you think that his presence alone is going to help the dynamic of that defensive line? If you have him and teams are going to, when they see him in there, they're adding, you know, you're adding your guard and your center. You're going to add as much attention as you can to try to help prevent him from destroying and blowing up your backfield. That's going to free up Myles Garrett. That's going to free up Byron Young. That's going to allow the rest of the defensive line, whoever they have maybe coming off the edge blitzing, that's going to allow them to do their job. His presence is a present for this defensive line because it's going

0: rest of your defense.
1: Granted, this is, I salute you for entertaining this conversation, because I see what's going on here with Small Star. We are, over the last 2 days, we're watching the different stages.

25 years old. In May, and most great pass rushers have two primes, the early one and then the one that hits like early to mid 30s. And I went back and looked at some of the numbers from some Hall of Famers because that's what he's going to be. Aaron Donald, first ballot Hall of Famer, take it to the bank. Reggie White had 16 sacks at age 37. Julius Peppers, another Hall of Famer, had 11 sacks at age 37. Chris Dolman, playing on the interior of the defensive line like Aaron Donald, double-digit sacks multiple years in a row after that 35-year-old threshold. So there's no injury history to think of that's super dominant. Yeah, he had the high ankle sprain in 2022. He had a rib injury, but he wasn't somebody who was chronically dealing with stuff throughout his career that would lead you to believe that when he comes back, man, he might be exposing himself to risk of injury that he would have had anyways at that point of his career. It is a fair question to ask, and I'm glad somebody did, because to act like you can just come right off the couch and go right back into football, sometimes it works. When Joe Flacco did it, it worked. Sometimes it doesn't work when we see guys try to make a

he's earned the benefit of the doubt for us to buy into. Hey, you say you're ready to play, you say you're in peak shape, we believe it, and you're going to impact this defensive line no matter how much you play, based on where he's going to be. Like, his presence on this defensive line, whether he's the one wreaking havoc and sacking quarterbacks and getting into the backfield, quarterback hits, pressures, whatever, or if it's freeing up somebody else to do it too.

the powers are going to be spread out throughout the NFC this year. And I mean, even when you look at the DraftKings odds, it's the Rams, Bills, Ravens, Seahawks. There's another team in the NFC West. I find it implausible to think that this team, especially given those first couple weeks where

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1: Like, they just knocked me out, just in, like, after, just, like, 2 seconds, because I don't think I could handle the pain. David's from, David lives in Atlanta, where they have...

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1: Just ice. 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
0: You're just ice. Okay, who else?
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0: There's some names that I wouldn't feel embarrassed about if I also tapped out.
2: Yeah.

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0: two decades. Like, the Patriots going undefeated, that's the type of pressure I think that is in LA.
1: Pretty reaction. Top five, top seven? It's a pretty loaded list right now. Like, who among these quarterbacks, I would say, are probably on everybody's top five? Who are you bumping off? There's Brady, 7 Super Bowls, 3 MVP awards. Joe Montana, 4 Super Bowls.

40% solidified. After that, you're kind of splitting hairs with a lot of these dudes, and when you split those hairs, you find out a lot of times that Matthew Stafford does not measure up.

0: for their top seven, because I think most people, without even blinking or thinking twice, can name five to seven quarterbacks better than Matthew Stafford.
1: Has he ever been considered the undisputed best player at his position?

their time period, the best guy playing at that time. He wins an MVP last year. We're still talking about Josh Allen and Lamar Jackson as the best quarterbacks in the NFL. Look at the, not that this is the be-all end-all, but go look at the top 10 list that came out in the summer, Jeremy Fowler, when he pulled exec scouts, coaches, what have you. Matthew Stafford was further down the list than this argument would even give it.

0: entire stretch, which, if you're saying top five, top seven, you're saying undisputed, you're among the best to ever do this. No one can ever poke a hole in your resume, and that's just not the case with them.
1: Just to simplify it, what is the...

0: was not one of those top three dudes at any point we're talking about the era. And no, while we're not going to look back on the last 15 years of the NFL and say that was the Matt Stafford era. Absolutely not.
1: So you're saying he's behind the velvet rope outside next to the bouncer?
0: He's got an eye.

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You had to win. You should have won with that group. I don't think that part's fair. But if you're going to size him up in the grand scheme of all the great quarterbacks who have ever done this, he would have to keep playing.

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this week, he's focusing on all of the stuff that's not dealing with the game plan itself for Clemson. Imagine if they lose that game. Imagine if they come out flat. I don't know why he's doing this, but he's putting such enormous pressure on himself in a year where he should be trying to feign all of that and say, look, it's a 12-team college football playoff. We've got a $40 million roster. We're in a competitive conference. We're trying to get into the mix. We're, you know, an AP top 25 team.

0: yourself and not let anybody else from the outside do it. It's like he's either trying to beat us to the punch or he's just insane. This makes no sense. And, Dean, what do you think those players are going to say? What do you think? Do you think they're going to disagree with him? They could be off the team. They could lose their rules.
1: No, Coach, it really muddies the waters of college football. No, of course they're going to say yes. They want to win.
0: And so what he said up there was disingenuous because he's coming across like, look, like, my guys are okay with this. I don't know why you guys, meaning the SEC, meaning the rest of college football, are operating in the court of common sense, but he keeps trying to play the victim in all of this, and that's the frustrating part, because anytime he gets in front of an open mic, what comes out of his mouth, it's nonsensical to the rest of us who live in reality, but to Lane, living in Lane land, he's being victimized. His team is being victimized because they're trying to play within the quote-unquote rules, which have since been changed. Yet he's like, well, no, you only changed them recently. We should be able to abide by what we believe are the rules, what we believe is reality. It's everybody else is doing it one way, yet he thinks his way is the right way. And that's what drives me insane when it comes to Lane Kiffin, because what are we not talking about? The Clemson game. Why are we not talking about it? Because of him and his decisions this week to make everything about this week.

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That doesn't go away just because the quarterback and coach are no longer there. That one is going to be cemented for a while. I like

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Because, like, I did all this, and I don't get rewarded because you decided to leave in the middle of a playoff run. So, I'm excited to see what the next two are, because he would have been number one.

Rangers, and we head toward the lookout. Our lasting memory of baseball for a little bit is going to be a team that three-peated. They'll catapult themselves all the way to the top, but I actually think they've cooled off lately. Lost four of their last five. It wasn't a slam dunk for them after the trade deadline. They lost a bunch of games. They lost the series with Milwaukee, which was a big one for, you know, to go to the top spots in the National League back in the middle of August. The Shohei questions about the knee. Is it ever going to get better? Are we ever going to see him back on the mound? Seem to have enough pitching.

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end things abruptly, and it came with such a sore loser sort of feeling around a team that has always claimed to be in the national championship mix, some years true, some years not, and I do think that they are absolutely worthy of their preseason ranking where they are right now. But that, on top of the independent, like trying to maintain their independence as a football team and then being in a different conference for other sports, I think it's always been us against them, and that

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0: progress is just running away with it against, like, plumbers and whatever. 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

0: his breakfast sandwich. He doesn't like that. When I, even though I hand delivered it to you guys to taste a little jelly on the breakfast sandwich.
1: I did it. It was amazing.
0: You thought it was delicious. Evan said it was too much for him. He said his stomach was going to be hurting all day, which was...
1: From one bite of a breakfast sandwich with jelly?
0: He said his stomach was going to be hurting all day because it was too much deliciousness, too much of a flavor.

0: you put that exclamation point.
1: We're sending TikTok links still. Just download the video.
0: What?
1: On TikTok?
0: What?
1: You just download the video and send the video.
0: They're friends and you don't get texted.
2: You're sending the whole video, not just the link?
1: Yeah, it's way easier than sending the link.
2: I've never done that. I only get the links.
0: But usually my friends would do that. They send me links and I don't have TikTok.

0: ends the conversation.
1: It does end the conversation. It's like, it's simple. Yeah.
2: An exclamation point does not end the conversation.
0: Yeah, absolutely. It's like, if you're having a conversation with somebody and then they exclamation, I think we did this the other day.

0: Use the emojis. No, like the crying laughing or something.
1: Regular or sideways?
0: What do you mean sideways?
1: Use the sideways
0: emojis.
2: Oh, the tilted head one?
1: The tilted head one.
0: Oh, I thought you meant like the text emoji from like the mid-2000s.
2: I go that for smiley faces.
3: Yeah, if you were not in an AOL chat room, you can't say anything about what we do at LOL. If you weren't in the trenches with us at AOL, then you can't talk.
1: If you can't hear that door opening and closing as your friends get on and offline, you can't join this
2: party. David, what was your screen name?
3: My screen name on LOL, on AOL.
1: Can we start a new messaging platform called LOL for millennials?
2: And LOL is just people sending David TikToks in response.

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0: Superbus ISIS took my picks, but I'm going with a new head coach who has been very active this offseason. He's got a lot to say, and I think he probably has some kind of sense of humor. That's going to be Todd Monken. I think Todd Monken loves an LOL text and probably writes LOL in all caps with like 4 exclamation points when he thinks something's funny, because he's so like supercharged for everything that he does, and he does seem very gregarious as well.
1: Todd Monken on my list, my honorable mention. Yeah, my pet loves an LOL. Nick Sirianni, that guy's cool as hell.
0: For sure, yeah.

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0: this team with their age, with what we've seen happen previously when a team went undefeated, their value is not going to be to close out the season and try to be undefeated. Like I think they're going to lose a game early.
1: They're going to lose week three at Denver.
0: Yeah, they're going to lose a game or two early, so this will be thrown out anyway. But let's say they go 14, 13, whatever, in a row. They're going to pump the brakes and make sure everybody's healthy.

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0: because it doesn't exist.
1: Yeah, it doesn't exist.
0: Step.
1: It doesn't
0: exist. Like there's a step we don't cross.
1: Yeah, I think you live in this fantasy of... Keep going. We just do this the whole time. There's nothing to talk about except for Nuno. That's what happens when you're a Gregorius guy. Like him sometimes. You

0: That's fine.
1: It's so funny you say that, because in adulthood, I've had a couple of light bulb moments where I was like, that doesn't make any sense.
0: Yeah.
1: So, like, my dad, you know, when he'd be driving me to school or whatever, I would put on my music on the radio that I wanted to listen to, right? I need to get in the right headspace to learn, Dad.
0: Yeah.
1: Throw on some Alanis Morissette, some Jack a Little Pill or whatever. And he would always turn it down and be like, turn that down, I can't see.

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0: some good stuff. That was 86 years ago. Nuno can be excused for that.
1: Yeah, he was only 4 when it came out.
2: 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Well, Nuno may mess up some words that I'm

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I was personally disgusted by this. Guys like you and me, when playing the NFL, have a real NFL contract right here that I signed yesterday. I was one part of the 53-man roster for the Saints. Coming up, who that fellow Saints person like yourself. I was personally disgusted that people like him can pretend to do what you guys like you and I do for a living, which is go out there and play some real football and do drills and things like that.

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0: sunny tomorrow for your Wednesday sunny skies with a high near 95. 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
1: Lee's Famous Recipe Chicken has never been an overnight sensation. 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

0: streets.
1: Yeah, it certainly makes it seem less like a prize and more like the minor league for the NFL that some people already believe it mimics right now. As we're talking to Heather Dinich again, you check out her article, College Football Superlatives, for September. Speaking of this weekend, we've talked so much about LSU Clemson, one of the non-con games that you shout out early in the season. You can hear that game.

0: rather enjoy the games this weekend. We'll talk to you soon.
1: Bye, guys. You guys. Thanks for having me on.
0: Thanks, Heather. Awesome stuff. And so, yeah, it is such a sigh of relief to get to the game.

this season with one of the most notorious portal classes coming in. Even if you remove all the NFL players, actually notorious the wrong way, one of the most high-profile classes with Sam Levitt, Jordan Seaton, so many of these guys expected to come in and make them a title contender right now. Like, I thought yesterday

excited to get through this portion of the college football conversation and get we need some hype for this weekend, and I feel like Jordan in Texas might be able to help us out with that. 888-729-3776 bring it to all of us.

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explains everything they do, Spirits. And I feel like inviting a dog into the life of a woman who's previously, very famously, a Catwoman is important news. 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I think is the answer that I would give to what you would normally say here, which is thank you, Mike, for giving

0: experts working to make sure that this travel goes incredibly well. This is an important game. And then having Les Snead negotiate East versus West on air. Not necessarily the full forward. I think the Rams more or less probably want for this.
1: 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Let me just

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Cannabis Tournament every year, and there's a few incredible storylines going into this tournament. Obviously, big one on the men's side, Carlos Alcaraz making his return after missing the last 4 months due to an injury to his right wrist.

yesterday. The exit of Luma Glickin on his name, Novak Djokovic, out of the tournament, the guys that have been his chief foils in most of these major tournaments, both missing Thursday.

very interesting with the storylines abound at the U.S. Open as things get rolling there. We'll roll back to the NFL. 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

seems to be that person going buck wild in public. That no. If we're going to have the big feelings, everyone is then going to feel it. And that could be the case in the NFL as we're looking at some of the contenders around the league. Figure out what might upend an otherwise promising.

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So many people want to focus on Jared Goff because he was a former top pick, because of the Rams tenure and all that. They've now swapped out most of the important features of that offensive line. They moved Penei Sewell from right tackle to left tackle so Blake Miller, your draft pick, can play the spot that he played in college. It's a lot of volatility for the group that has to be successful for this team to operate. Jared Goff cannot operate behind an offensive line that

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especially last year. I think for so many people, quarterback was a focus because of how heralded that class was going into the year. And this year, much of the same. You mentioned, for anyone that missed it, the draft you guys did had the Dolphins, Jets, and Browns as 1, 2, and 3, and quarterbacks going 1, 2, and 3. Dante Moore to the Dolphins, Arch Manning to the Jets, and C.J. Carr to the Cleveland Browns. So when you think about this year's quarterback class now, in the context of ones you've scouted, where do these guys rank as some of the best players you've looked at this position?

mean April Fool and September. If you're not in Virginia, we always appreciate the time, man. Thank you so much. Enjoy the football coming up soon, and we'll be excited to see when the next mock drops. Thanks, Bo. Appreciate it. Oh, man, it always gets the juices flowing now. 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In short, that's a lot of things bundled.

listening to something like this. Obviously, work for Amita Kimes. Her and David Dennis Jr. do a phenomenal job covering the reality television side of things here with their podcast. But Mel Kiper Jr., one of the OGs when it comes to that.

in Los Angeles and Rams country feel great. This was mind-blowing. And first season where we talked about Rams versus the field, the Rams' potential of going undefeated. It's the sports talk topic du jour right now as we get ready. The Rams are a plus 500 favorite this season, odds by DraftKings Sportsbook going into the year.

and youngest rosters by age in the NFL. The real one of these things is not like the other same for both. The youngest rosters in the NFL, the three youngest, Miami Dolphins, the Cleveland Browns, and the Kansas City Chiefs. Two teams that everyone thinks are in contention for the number one pick, one team trying to make the bounce back to being the Super Bowl contender they've always been. The three oldest rosters in the NFL, the Pittsburgh Steelers on

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0: agrees pretty much with me that the Dolphins are going to be really bad.
1: 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I can't help but hear it through the lens of what we know about the Dolphins, of a man who's doing the most Stugatzi.

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0: high near 94 tonight, mostly clear, low around 74 degrees, and tomorrow for your Wednesday, sunny skies with a high near 95. I'm Heather Selleck for 1410 ESPN Radio.
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There's one, everything's messed up. Two, something needs to be done. And there's a third thing where we both go, but what is that thing? I don't really know what that thing is. All right, so I will tell you this.

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So then you ask that person, okay, what would you do? Well, I'd collectively bargain. And it's so funny how people just say that, and it's, that's how you solve it. Okay, well, that sounds easy. I assume it's not that easy. And then there's another person who walks in, and this is a person who I have hung out with in the past, and they say,

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1: 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Let's see.

because, you know, I think that sometimes you need to be a little bit more self-aware about the franchise, you know. Just because the Bengals had one good offseason, it doesn't erase the last three horrific offseasons. Like, I get into it with a lot of that, you know, type of stuff. You know, Mike Brown, you know, not, I don't think he's a great owner. I don't think anybody actually thinks that. Some Bengals fans do when they get defensive when national media calls them out. You don't like national media talking about your team unless they're saying positive things. You know, and then, so I that's why I always seem to get into it with people regarding that particular situation. I did find it interesting, though, because the Bengals

there's a lot of things to be critical of for the Cincinnati Bengals. I just don't think that this particular talking point should be at the top of the list when it comes to being critical of Cincinnati. I think that if I was to poll, if I put a poll out, or not even a poll, but if I put out the question, what, you know, list the top three reasons why the Bengals have missed the playoffs the last 3 years, what would those top reasons be? In fact, I am kind of curious, put it in the chat, the top three reasons that the Bengals have missed the playoffs the last 3 years, what would those

two reason why I think that the Bengals have missed the playoffs the last 3 years is just Joe Burrow's health. Joe Burrow not consistently being healthy, not being consistently out there. And the reason that I say that the defense is the number one reason is mainly because, well, for one, they stunk. But two, even when Joe Burrow was healthy and the offense was putting up historically great numbers, putting up 30, 35 points in certain games that they would end up losing, the defense is why the

it's, I mean, the reason I don't think that's a hot take either is the majority of the talking points when it does come to the Bengals this upcoming season is, well, we know that the talent's there, but can Joe Burrow stay healthy? So I think that's the number two reason to me. It's

3 years. So it's pretty much that simple. And then the third reason, this is where I think it's going to be interesting with people as far as, you know, what that third reason would be. Jesse is in the Justin Kinner Show Facebook page chat. He says his three reasons, the defense, injury, Joe Burrow injury, I'm assuming, but yeah, that's mine. And then the offensive line. Are those the top three reasons why the Bengals have missed the playoffs the last 3 years? For me, it's the defense, Joe Burrow injury, you know, consistently, you see right there.

seems to be thrown out there, a person that everyone loves to blame. And as you guys know, I've been higher on this individual than your fan base. I just don't think that this individual is to blame.

on ESPN's First Take, Stephen A. Smith, I guess was in Cincinnati recently, I guess, and you'll hear it in this clip, but Stephen A. Smith said that, you know, he's kind of disappointed he didn't get to run into Zach Taylor because he would have said this to his face.

saying that he hasn't had success? When the defense started to click in 22, all right, when the offense was humming, this team had success. All right, so there, when this team, you know, when this team has the pieces in place, this team has success. When the defense was still a little well-rounded, more so in that 23 season, when they get to the AFC Championship game for the second straight season, they had success. When Joe Burrow is out for a season and injured, the team's not as good. I don't, you know, it's pretty simple. When the defense

the calling of that head coach. And ultimately, they did move on from the head coach, but really, that just became, you know, a situation where it wasn't because, oh, the coach was the problem. They just had to shake stuff up a little bit. I mean, hell, the Ravens had to shake it up with Harbaugh a little bit. The bottom line is the Bengals probably will have to shake it up at the end of the season if they don't ultimately get to at least an AFC.

September and October. Zach Taylor and the Bengals, putrid in September and October. But then the Steelers would always cool off, and they couldn't win games down the stretch. They couldn't win big games when the lights got the brightest down the stretch, but somehow, some way, they're still the Cincinnati Bengals.

Tuesday, 937-518-1410. You can text or call to jump in on the conversation. If you just joined the show now, there's a clip I shared. I'll reshare when we come back. Stephen A. Smith just blasting Zach Taylor. You know, talking about how horrific that this team has been in the months of September and October, ignoring the fact that there has constantly been drama.

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7: 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I'm gonna hug you. I'm coming in for a hug.

this is the stuff that kind of irritates me. Where, and again, I'm not trying to anger you Bengals fans or get in a big old argument debate with you here today, but like, this is where like some of the stuff with Joe Burrow frustrates me, because like, I do believe like he gets a pass, and not that you should ridicule a player for getting injured a lot, but at the same time, you should acknowledge that Joe Burrow's inability to stay on the field consistently plays a major role in this team's inability to win consistently. That's not a hot take, it's common sense. I mean, even the biggest Joe Burrow fans in the world, the biggest Bengals fans

That's just a given. The second thing that needs to happen is that defense needs to improve, which I believe has. I think we can all agree, even if, you know, everyone thinks I hate the Bengals, there are people who can't stand the Bengals as well, and I think that you have to agree that defense is significantly improved, at least on paper. You got to see it out on the field, but I think that's going

time at all. Trying to sit here and say Zach Taylor's the problem, it's stupid. It really is. Zach Taylor is not even in the top five reasons why this team has missed the playoffs the last three seasons. In fact, I've been asking since the show started, what are your three reasons? What are your three reasons why? What are the main three reasons why the Bengals have missed the playoffs the last 3 years? Defense historically bad.

this rookie class does pan out. Well, guess what the difference is? They finally drafted good rookie impact players. Guess what they also did? They went out and got high impact players in free agency and through trades and being aggressive and acting with urgency.

made the Super Bowl with it, which is just absolutely insane, right? And I've always said this, too, that, you know, I think the worst thing that happened that year was making the Super Bowl, because I think it showed the front office that, all right, that offensive line Joe Burrow got sacked 70 times.

But Jesse shared this as well. He says that Zach has a job because of Burrow, but Stephen A. Smith has a job for making dumbass takes about Zach Taylor, and of course, now we're talking about him. Also, right on all fronts. That wasn't the take I was talking about, but it was this one. They were saying, Burrow likes Zach, and Zach lets Burrow run the show. If Joe is happy, management is happy. And that's a little bit of the other problem, too. Like, Joe Burrow is everything that is great about the Bengals, but I also think sometimes he is what is bad about the Bengals, too. Hear me out. This isn't a backhanded compliment. He's what makes them great, and he's what makes everyone feel like this team has an opportunity to go.

Stephen A. Smith is lazy and often doesn't do his homework. He uses old narratives that have shreds of truth, but doesn't tell the complete story. I'm jumping on Stephen A.'s case using that clip for this show today, but Stephen A. Smith doesn't get where he's at if he's

The Justin Kinner Show here on a Tuesday, 937-518-1410. I'm curious, Bengals fan Zach Taylor, to tie into this segment. He may not be in top three, top five, but I want to know, why are you guys so out on Zach Taylor? What has he done? Why don't you guys appreciate the job that Zach Taylor has done? I am very curious. All right, I want to know why he is someone that you guys just cannot seem to support or get on board with. 937.

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season. You wait all season to watch your favorite team play just to get to game day and like, man, this game is over before it even started. You know, the matchup itself, there's more times than not, the matchups are just horrendous. That won't be the case this season, but that will be the case this coming up Saturday. But there is a plus to this, I guess, at the end of the day, because Ohio State's going to have a tune-up game with Ball State before their Week 2 matchup.

very first offensive play that night, JT Barrett drops back and throws a pick six to set the tone. And I'm like, you know, I know this sounds crazy, but if Ohio State and Purdue, if they play at noon, you know, during that season, Ohio State wins that game. If Ohio State and Iowa play at noon, Ohio State wins that football game, right? It seems so silly, but

6:30 against the wall playing Ohio State at the Shoe. Why would you willingly say, yeah, it's okay, we sign off on playing you at night here? No, that would have been stupid of Texas. Now, I know they ultimately lost anyways, but no, that was

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top 25 teams in action, all top 25 teams in action. But there's, I mean, there's nothing sexy about any of the matchups this coming up weekend. Next week, a little different with Ohio State and Texas. But we

offensive line. You know, they don't have a good offensive line. They don't. I mean, you guys love Chase Brown. I don't. I think he's very good. I would love him in Cleveland with Quinshon Judkins. I would not want him in Cleveland in place of Quinshon Judkins. I just don't. I think it was Hulls Apple yesterday messaged into the show. And again, his numbers are fantastic. I mean, over 1,400 yards total offense last year between the run game and between the pass game. But the thing is, the way the Bengals are set up, like, I don't need Chase Brown catching the ball. Like, when you guys talk about the receiving yards that Chase Brown has, I'm like, I would be more impressed with that if they did. Like, you have enough wide receivers. Why do I need to use Chase Brown's pass-catching ability? I need Chase Brown to be a running back. I need a running back. I mean, there's a reason that the Ravens...

10 years ago when Derrick Henry was available. Cincinnati was rumored as a potential landing spot. I said, if Cincinnati gets Derrick Henry, that might be the best offense ever. When you look at Derrick Henry, Ja'Marr Chase, T. Higgins, Joe Burrow, that would be the best offense ever if you

invest into that position because you hadn't paid everybody yet. Now you're going to, you know, Dexter Lawrence is going to be a heavy dime moving forward. T's expensive, Jamar's expensive, Joe's expensive. Like, when you think about the money that's been invested into the guys on this team, there's not a lot of dollars left. I'm not saying there's no

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because I think, you know, Zach Taylor feels good about him. Keep in mind, Zach Taylor feels good about Jamar Chase coming back to play football. But, you know, I think we're all concerned about week one. And a heel contusion, as we sit here on September 1st, which is over 10 days, you know, about 11 days away, 12 to however many days away we are from the Bengals kicking off the season, you know, you hope some of those things heal semi-fast. 10 days is a lot of time, but kind of not a lot of time at the same time, if that makes sense. So as we sit here right now, you know, the Bengals open up the season against Tampa. Like, the bottom line is this. Like, the Bengals' schedule is light. It's one of the easiest schedules in football. Right, if there's some injuries, and I'm not talking about Joe Burrow. Joe Burrow has to stay healthy. That's a given. But if they have some injuries here and there,

the NFL, but you can overcome some of those things with a weak schedule like this. The problem for Cincinnati, the reason I think that some of these little injuries updates, if you will, if any of these do bleed in to the first couple weeks of the season, the Bengals are in trouble. But, you know, when you talk about the importance of getting out to a fast start, that could play a role in their inability to do so. Their schedule is very light. It is easy. But the first 2 weeks are not easy. All right? You're going up against Tampa and their defense. All right? Baker Mayfield and that offense, say what you want about Baker Mayfield, but Baker Mayfield's always really good in September and October. Really good in September and October. Kind of tapers off as the season goes on. A lot of it is his physical play style. It kind of gets worn down as the season goes on, right? But, like, Baker and that offense and that defense, that's going to be a good

Bengals fans and myself to get a true idea of just how improved this defense is. Now, I'm not expecting this defense to be a finished product in week one, but I think it's an excellent test.

others. So that week one matchup is very important to me. That week two matchup is very important to me and to you guys, because those are two hard-hitting defenses right off the bat. Those two hard-hitting defenses are going to go at Joe Burrow and at this offense. And history has told us that sometimes those types of defenses, you know, they shake Joe Burrow a little bit. I'm interested in week one. I'm fascinated by week two's matchup, because Houston's defense against that offensive line is going to be a problem. And if T. Higgins, like

I'm not a doctor. All right, I spent way more years in college than I needed to. The equivalent of what a doctor would go to school for, but I'm not even close to one. But I'm telling you, a heel contusion for a position as important as wide receiver.

if it's as important to many as it seems that this team get off to a hot start. It's not ideal. It's never ideal to have your stars injured, but it's definitely not ideal to have them as banged up as what they are right now, heading into the first 2 weeks of the season, going up against two really good teams. Two of the best teams you'll play all year. Two of the best defensive, the two best defenses that you're going to play all year, right off the bat. So that's going to be a tough thing. Like, the Bengals have an easy schedule. I don't believe the league did them any favors by giving them the Buccaneers and the Texans right off the bat in weeks one and two. You know, especially because you know, you at least

September football's ugly. Like, the NFL is ugly in the first month. You know, I know you have preseason games, but really, September is the real preseason type of games because that's the first, you know, you're throwing all your starters out there for the first time against live competition that's not wearing the same jersey as you. And, you know, some stuff's going to get exposed. And just because whatever deficiencies you have in September doesn't mean you're going to have those all season. But, again, everyone's anxious. Just how much better is that defense going to be? You know? Joe Burrow's healthy. He's out there. But what happens if Joe Burrow's healthy and T and Jamar aren't?

start to spin more in a positive direction, that's going to be where it gets real interesting moving forward. Nonetheless, 937-518-1410. It's the Justin Kenner Show. You know, Ron Howard listens to the show every day. He is a Buccaneers fan. He's from the Tampa area, and he said, you know, he said Pulse is a

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mean you beat the Cubs 10-8 in Game 1, 7-5 in Game 3. You lose 5-0 against San Diego last night. All right, last week they lost 5-0 in Game 1 against the Giants. They lost 9-0 in Game 1 against the Diamondbacks. And they lost 3-0 in Game 3 against the Cardinals, 1-0 in Game 1 against Miami, 5-0 against the White Sox in Game 2. I mean, this is insane. Like, it's one thing, like, we know that this team can be bad offensively, but they'll put up runs and, you know, they'll put up a nice chunk of runs.

Fresno State in USC. All right, and then Saturday, you know, Indiana, North Texas. Allen, number 13, that was number 6, Indiana, unranked North Texas. East Carolina, number 13, Alabama. Oregon State, number 23, Houston. Ball State and Ohio State. Ohio State's a 50.5-point favorite. Georgia's going to take on Tennessee State. Boise at Oregon. Now, Jesse called it earlier and highlighted that one. That could be a good one. Oregon, as we sit here right now, 24.5-point favorite. Texas against Texas State. Penn State and Marshall. Tennessee, Furman. Iowa, Northern Illinois, Texas A&M, Missouri State, Abilene Christian will be at Texas Tech, Michigan, Western Michigan, BYU.

ever seen a program get to that level. And by the way, it wasn't like it was like one really great recruiting class. Like he did it with multiple quarterbacks, multiple classes, was a consistent winner, and then it just fell off, fell apart. And all of that is on Dabo Swinney. To me, like, everyone loves to hate on Lane Kiffin and hate on that. I can't stand coaches.

2010s, mid-2010s into the 2020 era. Like, I can't stand Dabo Swinney. I really can't. He drives me up the wall, the stubbornness. And then I also...

We're going to recruit the top high school talent in the country, and we're going to develop them into great men and great football players. We're going to put them in the league, and we're going to, you know, win championships. You can aspire to.

sales of high schools to recruit high schoolers. He thought that, you know, I'm not hard to find. We know you're not hard to find. We're just not looking for you. We just don't care. I mean, he got a

Dabo sure as hell isn't doing that anymore, or at least at a good enough, let me rephrase it, winning games, but not winning at the level of which a Clemson should, considering where they were not even less than a decade ago. Clemson drives me nuts, and because of Dabo Swinney, he has robbed us of what could be the only elite dominant matchup. This is the best Brandon matchup of the weekend, LSU and Clemson. LSU and Clemson is the best Brandon matchup of the weekend. To me, it's not a strong matchup at all to carry a very weak week one. But Dabo

That's what Ryan. That's why Ohio State got. You know, when you talk about those years where they were losing to Michigan every single year, you know, they were so soft on defense and soft in the offensive line and soft in multiple spots. It's because they had, of course, they were getting the most elite skilled, you know, skilled players coming out of high school, but you know, they weren't hitting at the offensive line. They weren't great at linebacker. They weren't great defensively, right? And then all of a sudden, it's like, okay, we might need to get a Caleb Downs. We might need a Quinshon Judkins. We might need a Will Howard. And that's okay, because that's how you have to win in today's college football. And as all these lawsuits and everything's trying to, you know, fix college football, well, until it's fixed, it's the Wild Wild West, and you got to adapt to that. And when things get fixed and you kind of go back to the good old days of just recruiting the high school ranks and not having to worry so much about the portal, cool. Maybe Dabo and Clemson will win then, if he's still around then. But there's no way Ohio State would have allowed Ryan Day to do what Dabo Swinney's doing. That's why I can't take Clemson serious as a serious program. They're not a serious program. All right, they, you know, if they are more obsessed with doing it

consistently. I had no problem with it. I understood it. And the other reason I understood it is because as dominant as Myles Garrett is, Myles Garrett was an elite, dominant defensive player on a borderline elite defense. It's tough for me to say Cleveland's defense. There were stretches where Cleveland's defense was elite. I mean, it was tops in the league for a handful of years, from the top three consistently. They were a top defense last year with Myles Garrett. But again, it's just like, it's like the Reds with having elite pitching but no hitting. Right, it's like the Bengals with having elite offense and no defense. Well, that was the Browns' elite defense and no anything else, right? Like, that was Cleveland's problem, but the draft capital that Cleveland got back in return was key. And Cleveland might already be 1-0 on the season without even playing a game. Cleveland might have picked up the biggest offseason victory by deciding now to move on from Myles Garrett instead of waiting too long to move on from Myles Garrett. Because many people, I mean, say what you will, I criticize the Bengals for the handling of Trey Hendrickson, but Mike Brown was very firm on, we are not going to give a big, expensive contract to a pass rusher in their 30s. It was frustrating and annoying for me covering the Bengals, you as Bengals fans, but there might be something there. So the Browns decided to move on from Myles Garrett. Not a lot of Browns fans loved it. A lot of us understood it, though. The Rams went all in, gave up a lot of draft capital, including one of their best.

Rams camp because Myles Garrett has not practiced since August 5th. It is September 1st. Myles Garrett has not practiced since August 5th. And it could be a meniscus injury. According to sources out there, the quote is that they keep saying swelling and that it's precautionary. They're throwing out the different things, whether it's arthritis, a sprain, a meniscus injury. The Rams would have to have known if he had an arthritis issue in that knee before they traded for him, correct? Like, the Browns might have jumped out of the Myles Garrett parade just in time.

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Now, normally, Brother Harry Douglas is not afraid of a lot of things. I think he fears God, his wife,

Here's my ending words to the great LL Cool J from the Summer Hangover. If he's a real man, he's got to handle competition. Come on now, your brains. I expected less out of people feeling this way. I expect lesser people to be that way. I expect, yeah, it's not like you're an announcer for the Boston Red Sox. It's not like you're an announcer for the Boston Red Sox. Over the weekend, Sherry May named as Will Fleming.

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1: Oh, we knew Devil Sweeney would not let us down.
0: We got a big-time opening week matchup, part two, involving LSU taking on Clemson.

He is Harry Douglas and Freddie Cohen. It's the afternoon call known as Freddie and Harry, presented by Progressive Insurance and ESPN Radio. The ESPN app is SiriusXM Channel 80. Is anybody out there rooting for Lane Kiffin?

everybody versus Lee. Are you part of Lee, the Lee train, or against him? JR South Carolina, 888-729-3776. JR, if you are...

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0: words, how do you get the best version of Aaron Donald in January and into February? Because that's what the end result for this team should be. So I think September is a little bit of fill it out. Is it 10 snaps a game? Is it 12 snaps a game? Is it situational? You're trying not to overexert him early in that season. You're not going to win the Super Bowl in September anyway. So I think it's just trying to figure out what's going to be best for him for the long haul. This is a team that should play 20 games this year. That's a long year. And so I think you're trying to take it slow early on and see what he has.
1: Yes, Harry Douglas and Freddie.

suicide, but I don't care. The first play, he's out there, I'm running right at him. I want to see exactly what kind of football shape he's in. No matter how great he has been, or how great he's probably going to be at a certain point this year. Shannon Penn's right. It's not so much about September, it's about

consult with him, run after the days of Vince Lombardi, and Tom Landry, and all those old school coaches. Sean McVay's like, you want to do what?

Pete Stokes 83 and I'm Freddie Coleman. You can do the same at Coleman ESPN. It's the afternoon cool, known as Freddie and Harry. We're going to go through all four divisions in the AFC. 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

great record, no defense, a good night, Jim Leonard. Led by the Buffalo Bills, a 7 total defense last year. But I'm talking about a bunch of scrubs not playing defense. And your owner chose the quarterback for the new guy to move on from the old guy, Sean McDermott, who they believe was not playoff coach enough to get the

talent. They have some dudes on defense. Their offensive line's not bad. The tight end room's pretty good that nobody talks about. But when you're always in a quarterback abyss that they've been in Cleveland, they started 44 different starting quarterbacks at the NFL, put their franchise back in.

0: defense to Super Bowl and also solidifies his future in Houston, because I think that's still a question mark. There's tremendous pressure to bounce back from that postseason fall and be back to the quarterback we saw his rookie year.
1: What's up about you and also what's up about Daniel Lewis? Keep it from me. It's the Indianapolis Colts. If Daniel Jones does not come back right from that injury, if they can't find a running game with Jonathan Taylor, if Alec Pierce have another season like he had last year before he had an injury, guys are going to lose their jobs. Meaning the coach, Shane Steichen, and the general manager, Chris Ballard. Because the Ursay women are not playing around when it comes to taking over for dear old dad.
2: The AFC West.
1: Broncos won it last year. Chiefs used to win it. The Raiders only won it one time, and the Chargers make the playoffs.

Terry Douglas and Freddie Cohen this afternoon, co known as Freddie and Harry, and which college football teams are really championship by Bill Smoot, and is more than the Fighting Lane Kiffins of LSU. This is ESPN Radio and the ESPN app.

It's really interesting because what I keep going back to is, you know, I grew up in North Carolina. My dad was an ACC referee. He was in the Big East for a minute, came back to the ACC, and this is the world. I grew up on Tobacco Road. And I remember going to ACC kickoff. I think it was 2013. I mean, I'm in Harris University here. And Omar Johnson went over, was commissioner of the ACC, and all the questions were, can the ACC survive? And is the Big East coming and going to take over the ACC and all that stuff? And I remember Johnson went over very calmly. He goes, if we win our big games and we contend for a national title, all this talk will go away. And that was the year that Jameis won the Heisman and they won a national championship. And sure enough, by the end of the next year, the Big East was gone and the ACC had absorbed it. So it just...

the next big thing for me is that Marty and McGee, we're at Baton Rouge on Saturday, so I can't stay with Miss Davey. And in fact, we're going to talk to Lane Kiffin in his office on Friday while we're on our show on Saturday at noon on SEC Network. But yeah, I mean, the next step is, it's basically LSU versus the world, which is how they kind of dig it. But the question for me is, it's not even so much about short term. It's about long-term damage that you're doing. Because now we're hearing people out of Birmingham say stuff like, well, there's a lot of this

Maine played, I think it was Alabama a few years ago, and they put all their SEC championships on the back of their helmets. And it was a reminder. But the point is that I just...

What I think about is, you know, I'm a Tennessee alum, and I can remember when Philip Fulmer, you know, supposedly turned in information to Alabama that got them put on probation. And then Alabama fans were like, you better not come down to Hoover for SEC Media Days. And Philip Fulmer didn't show up and famously did his press conference on a speakerphone. And I remember at the height of all that, and everybody's turning in everybody at this point. It got so nasty. And Roy Kramer, who in my opinion is the smartest athletic administrator in the last 100 years, he's the one that he formed the BC.

but it's time for them to, you know, they came within an eyelash of playing for a national championship. They need to get back there again. Yeah, as simple as that. But the first thing is win the conference, right? Go to Atlanta, win the SEC championship game, win the conference. A lot of people felt like they should have done a couple of years ago. And so, to me, it's a ring or bust because, you know, there's this grand Manning experiment that was going to turn everything around. And there's still a chance he can be back for another year, but this is probably it. And so if you're going to do it, you're going to need to do it now. Otherwise, it will be viewed fair or unfair as a failure. And I'll throw Georgia into that, too. You know, you said that about Texas. I'll say that about Georgia, too, because they won their back-to-back titles, but

0: Town, Cincinnati tonight. It's game two of a three-game series between the Reds and the Padres. Reds are trying to even the series tonight behind left-hander Nick Lodolo. He's 3-3 with a 5.24 ERA. Meanwhile, the Padres counter with right-hander Randy Vasquez. First pitch comes your way shortly, but right now, here's Yen with tonight's pregame show. Yen. Thank you, Tommy. Just ahead on the show tonight.
1: So it hasn't really been any, like, regrets or doubts of did I make the right decision, right? It's kind of hard to say I did it.
0: Tony Santiago explains why he chose to sign with the

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10: 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Thank you. Thank you.

its pharmacists of it all, his name should sound familiar. Allen was once a top prospect before some injuries slowed his development and caused him to fall off many prospect lists. But now he's back in the Reds' top 30, and he's reminding everyone why he was so highly regarded. The timing couldn't be better. Center field has been one of the Reds' biggest problems this season, and Allen brings excellent athleticism and a strong arm. If his on-base ability

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back to the Reds pregame show. Time for a daily tip. Reds manager Terry Francona, Tito. The ball game yesterday started with Brady Singer. Helps

0: that's kind of his way he looked at it.
1: What'd you see when they kind of ambushed him there at the six straight hits in the fourth inning? Is it just a matter of leaving pitches on the plate, or did they just have some good swings on some?

0: manager Terry Francona. It's the Reds and Padres. Game 2 of a 3-game series coming up shortly. It has more of the pregame show next on the Reds Radio Network.
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managed by Greg Salmon. The Padres come into play today. Back in a wild card spot after their win last night, and the Diamondbacks lost, leading things off. The second baseman, Fernando Tatis Jr., heading second in left field. Samad Taylor, Manny Machado plays third base and hits third. Batting fourth, the first baseman, Ty France. Jackson Merrill's in center field hitting fifth. Batting sixth, the shortstop, Xander Bogaerts. Austin Hayes with DH and hits seventh. Batting eighth and catching, Freddie Fermin. Chase Mullins in right field batting ninth, and Randy Vasquez starts on the mound for the Padres. Once more for San Diego, that's Tatis, Taylor, Machado, France, Merrill, Bogaerts, Hayes, Fermin, and Bowen with Vasquez pitching. Now for Terry Francona's Red Legs, the Reds come in 65 and 73 on the year. Leading things off, the right fielder, Hector Rodriguez, batting second. The designated hitter, Ellie De La Cruz, Sal Stewart plays first and hits third.

Sam at seventh, making his Reds debut. The center fielder, T.J. Friedel, will hit eighth, and batting ninth, the third baseman, Edwin Arroyo, with Nick Lodolo starting on the mound for the Reds. Once more, it's Rodriguez, De La Cruz, Stewart, Lade, McLean, Trevino, Fredo, Friedel, and Arroyo, with Nick Lodolo pitching. The umpires tonight at home plate is the crew chief, Ron Copa-Jacob.

good and misses to the glove side, which is normally not the case for a left-hander. And I think that he's got to figure out a way to get the ball in the strike zone. It's not about just the breaking ball.

0: gonna figure out a way to muster small offense today against Randy Vasquez. It's the Reds and Padres. Hope you enjoy it. Let's play first pitch presented by Cincinnati Children's, changing the outcome. Together, digging in to get things started for San Diego, Fernando Tatis Jr. He was 1-for-5 last night with a double and run score. Hitting 281 of the year, 17 home runs, 67 driven in. Lodolo's ready to go to work. Tatis Jr. in the box. And Lodolo's going to kick the rosin bag on the back. For the back on the back of the mound. So here we go. Lodolo looks in to get the sign. Has it. Tatis ready. And the first pitch of the ball game is on the way. Lodolo to Tatis. And it's a swing and a bouncing ball. Two big hops to McClain. He'll back up, glove it, throw in plenty of time to get Tatis in. There's one gone here in the first inning.
1: Isn't that how yesterday's ball game started?
0: It feels very similar.
1: Ground ball to Matt McClain. He makes the throw. Tatis back to the dugout.
0: That's what a little more routine. Remember, he had to go way in the hole and then get on that throw. But, you know, playing short for Matt McClain's kind of like riding a bike.
1: It really is.
0: One down, and now Samad Taylor up there. Taylor didn't play in the ballgame yesterday. Hitting 237, a home run, 11 RBIs for Taylor. Now he tries to push a bunt toward first, but it goes rolling into foul territory.

0: come back to Iowa. It was Taylor up against the wall in the trot. That led to the game-tying two-run home run. The Padres would go on to lose that game in extra innings in the series finale after. That led to them getting swept down in Tampa. Swung on, popped up foul in the seats down the right field line. No balls and two strikes on Samad Taylor. That was just the perfect capper to all the weird things that went on in that series. Man, that was a season's worth of wacky, unfortunate instances that hurt the Padres. The pitch is up to a high fastball missing. There was a ball that looked like it would have been a home run. It hit one of the catwalks. It went for an out instead.
1: That's being on the wrong side of the voodoo, dude.
0: You got that right. Here's the 1-2 pitch. Swinging its foul back to the right side. They found out yesterday that Luis Renjifo is going to miss the rest of the season. And Renjifo had been a nice pickup for this Padres team. But he's going to be out after tearing his ACL on a throw home from shortstop. Here's the 1-2. Swung on, that's foul back. That was during that same series. So just a weird game for, or a weird series for the Padres down to the drop. One ball, two strikes on Samad Taylor. Adolfo back into his windup and 1-2 pitch, and it's way inside to Taylor, and he backs out of the way of that fastball for ball two. I think Samad Taylor's

end zone. I mean, that was one of those plays. He made the catch. It was a nice running catch toward the corner. When he went to brace himself, his glove just kind of went over the top of that low wall, and the ball just squirted right out into somebody's chicken strips. Here's the 2-2.

0: that was a awkward carry off the wall because it bounced and sure hugged the fence, and then the ball went popping high into the air. So LeDay coming all the way over from left field had to wait for that ball to come down before he could get it back in.
1: Runs bring the infield in the first inning.
0: Manny Machado at the plate. Big night for Machado last night. He takes off the outside corner changeup away from Lodolo, and the count is 1-0. Machado goes 4-for-5, a double and a run score. He's been struggling, though. Nice night at the plate last night. And pitch, Machado swings, drives it to right field. This will be plenty deep enough to get the run home. That goes Rodriguez. He'll make the catch on the track, but Taylor will tag and score from third. And the Padres strike first. It's 1-0 San Diego in the first.
1: Now you look at the numbers for Manny Machado and you think to yourself, boy, he's having a tough year. You wouldn't know it by the way he's swinging the bat so far.

0: from yesterday.
1: Ty France swings and he pops one up high in the air, back and out of play. The count is quickly nothing and one on Ty France. France currently riding a 13-game on-base streak. He's been on 25 of his last 58 plate appearances. 292 in the year, 19 home runs, 60 RBIs for the former Red. And France swings and fouls it back. No balls, two strikes on Ty France. France still sitting on those 19 homers I mentioned. He's one shy of tying his career high. He had 20 back in 2022. Nobody on, two in a row. Padres out to an early one-run advantage. Here comes Lobello's 0-2 pitch to France. Nice swing and a miss. The breaking ball down.

0: He is challenging you. That gives up a lot of hits. He's into his windup and home with the 0-2 pitch, and Rodriguez takes just a little bit long. Fastball down at 97.
1: Those three pitches should tell you a little bit about Randy Vasquez. Three straight fastballs, 95, 96, 97.
0: Last one was probably a strike, didn't get called as such, and now he misses down with a changeup to even count at 2 balls and 2 strikes on Hector Rodriguez.
1: He really slowed down his mechanics there on the changeup. If you're a hitter, you should be able to see that.
0: 2-2 on Rodriguez. He has hits in 8 of his last 9 games. The 2-2 pitch, and Rodriguez yanks one into the seats down the right field line. Another fastball.
1: And I will say this, Tommy, there is no missing the catcher, Freddie, for me. I mean, he has got high gloss yellow from head to toe.
0: Here comes the 2-2 pitch. That is swinging a line drive into right center field. That's a hit. Rodriguez is thinking 2.

0: They just did keep his toe on the bag, and now the pitch to Ellie is a strike on the outside corner, nothing and one. Yeah, that will probably be addressed.
1: I love the double. I hate the fact that he didn't slide.
0: 1-1 on De La Cruz. Right-hander sets, and here he comes. Ellie swings and pumps a foul back to the left out of play. Oh, for two last night, but he did walk a couple of times.
1: And tell me that ball, too. He brings his changeup.
0: Yeah,

0: Here he comes. And strike three called. Gun with a fastball. Alley was backing out of the way, but that pitch came back and caught plenty of plate. Ran over the inner half, and Alley down on strikes.
1: When you see a hitter take a pitch, a fastball,

Colonel Stewart up, the runner at second and one away. First pitch to Sentinel. Waved at and missed a fastball for strike one. Well, he's got an RBI opportunity right now. He has more than anybody in the big leagues with his 105 runs batted in. 266, 31 home runs, and another pretty good bid for National League Rookie of the Month. Swung on and fouled off to the right side. That's out of play.

0: strikes. Runner on second, one away. Vasquez has the sign and ready. Sends a runner at second base. Comes home with the 0-2. Swung on, and that's fouled back. More fastball. Sal made his best pass at it right there.
1: Yeah, this is what you're going to see from Vasquez. He is just going to try to bully you with that heater.
0: No balls, two strikes. Runner at second, one out. Right-hander comes set from the belt, the 0-2. Man in. And it's a one ball, two strike count. Vasquez making his 22nd start of the year, pitching for the 27th time overall, 10-6. 4.02 ERA, 76 strikeouts against 34 walks in 123 innings. Here's the 1-2 pitch. Sal swings, sends a high fly down the right field line, fairly deep, twisting toward the seats.
1: You know, if there's a NASA satellite that's going over the top of this stadium, they've got to be thinking, what is that at home plate? I mean, you can see Freddie Freeman from Columbus right now.
0: A lot of yellow. 1-2, swing, and he barely hit a piece of it. Sal fouled away.
1: And that's not like soft cream. That's kind of looking yellow.
0: It kind of works with the Padres look, though. But I don't like that the chest protector and the shin guards are different shade yellow. Chest protector matches the uniform.

0: it's all for design. It's so that the pitcher can hone in on the mitt. You know, it's for focus.
1: He's got a squat right now. Look him in there.
0: Deal. Sal, here he comes. Swing a tapper to the right side. Tatis will have it. The second baseman flips it over first to get start. Rodriguez on to third and out. 2 minute round here in the first inning. If you're listening today on your car or truck radio, please remember to buckle your safety belt. This message brought to you by the Ohio Department of Public Safety. If you're not buckled up, it's holding you back. J.J. Blade comes to plate with runner at third and two away. Vasquez brings it home, and Blade swings a breaking ball down and in, and the count nothing and one.
1: That feels kind of funny with Tatis Jr. in second.
0: That does, doesn't it?
1: It does.
0: So used to him being a really good corner outfielder. Right fielder for this Padre team. Here's the 0-1. Swing and a miss. Pitch down and away. That was the changeup again. The end throw of the day. Fastball yet. He's got JJ behind. Nothing and two.

Markel Vasquez. And he threw him in and threw him a swipe from the right side of the right field. Thank you. Base hit. That'll score Rodriguez from third. The Reds are on the board. This game's tied at one. He's got a run counter.

intercept today as his 36th run batted in of the year. Make that his 53rd run batted in of the year. Matt McClain swings and fouls back the first pitch he sees. McClain has hits in each of his last two.

0: He hits the old one, pitched to McLean. Swung on, he hits it a mile high into the air, down the left field line, pretty deep. Taylor over, up against the wall, and he'll make the catch. Just got under it a little bit. McLean put a good swing on it, but skied it to left. Mets got a run back, and we're tied at one at the end of one on the Reds Radio Network.
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0: Tom Papp, the Reds answered. And now the Padres will send up Jackson Merrill, Xander Bogaerts, and Austin Hayes, Red, here in the second inning. Adolo ready to go backdoor. Adolo, as I mentioned before, he started first pitch on the way. Swung on, grounded back over the mound, handled by the shortstop. McClain just didn't throw the second base back, throws it three in time to get Merrill. And there's one gone here in the second inning. He's had quite a bit of success against the Padres. He's given up 2 runs in 17 in the third innings with 18 strikeouts in his last 3 starts against San Diego, going back to the start of 2024. So the Reds are certainly hoping that it's more of the same for Lodolo against the San Diego team. And he's been struggling lately, so you kind of hope that maybe a little bit of that success helps him feel good about himself going into the start, and that can pick him up a little bit. The pitch is down and away. It's a 1-0 strikeout on Xander Bogaerts. We've talked about it before. Sometimes just confidence can be all you need. Pitch to Bogaerts is a fastball off the inside corner. It's a 2-0 strikeout because when you think of Nick Lodolo, you don't think of a guy that would have an ERA of 5.25.
1: No.
0: But it's 5.24 through 16 starts this year. Pitch on inside. Now it's a 3-0 strikeout on Bogaerts. Bogaerts 1-for-5 last night, a double and a couple of RBIs. Also scored his 1,000th career run last night. Pitches a strike on the inside corner, which may not seem like much, but there are only 14 players currently playing Major League Baseball that have scored 1,000 runs in their career. Here's the 3-1 to Bogaerts on the inside corner. He thought it was ball four. Instead, it's strike two.
1: Make a challenge.
0: He could. Really good pitch.
1: That's a crossfire delivery that catches the inside corner and comes across the plate rather than through the plate.
0: Now the payoff. And it's off the inside corner for ball.

Strouse, first pitch, a strike, throw to second, and kick away from the second baseman. One, Breida, one there in time anyway. Bogarts easily swipes second for his 19th.

0: If he had picked first, he had him picked off. If he doesn't pick first, he's got stolen base at second.
1: Are you surprised at how easy teams steal second against the Giants?
0: I'm surprised at how much teams run against our staff. And it's not that hard to temper the running game.
1: Austin Hayes with the count even on one, swings and dribbles a foul third base side. All in two strikes on Hayes.

Ground ball, two strikes, the Polo comes set. Fly ball is the runner at second base, and now the 1-2 pitch to Hayes. Check swing of a high fastball, let it go. That was close. Jacob Metz filling in at first base.

last night. Two in, two now on the former Red, Austin Hayes. Had a nice year with the Reds last year. That 2-2 pitch up and away. Hayes, that little difficult.

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Here's the 3-2 swing and a miss. Lodolo got him the changeup and down on strikes. Austin Hayes. 2 gone here in the second. Brings up Freddie Fermin.

0: the pitcher and a position player. The pitch to Vermeen in there for a cold strike. They brought up their top prospect and Ethan Salas, who's a catcher.
1: If the Reds don't watch Bogaerts at second, he almost took third there.
0: Paolo gives him a look as he sets at the belt. Here's the 0-1 pitch to Vermeen, and he swings and lifts a high fly ball to center. TJ Friedel's waiting on it. He's still waiting on it. Now he's got it, and the inning is over. Solidell works around the one-out block. Bogaerts is stranded at second base, and we head to the bottom of the

It's tied to Bonas. The Reds get ready to bat here in the second inning. Well, we have a moment. I want to congratulate some very special individuals, and they are the newest inductees of the Reds Broadcasting and Production Hall of Honor, which is right outside the broadcast booth here on the press level of Great American Ballpark. And it is a special honor that was created this year to honor the legacy of the

0: Great American Ball Player and Scoreboard Earl Jesse Jackson. Late Jesse Jackson, who passed away this offseason, was the first honoree inducted into the Wall of Fame early this season, but several members were added to the wall today, including our very own Dave Gideon Brewster, our producer engineer and pre and post host on a nightly basis. The pitch is in for a strike to Jose Trevino. Quickly, nothing and two on Trevino. Gibb was just over the moon. He doesn't like to show it. He doesn't like attention, but it is a very well honored, a very well deserved honor, and we couldn't be happier for
1: much deserving for all of those fellas.
0: Pitch to Trevino, strike three called, and he is down on strike. Couldn't be happier for Gibb, as you mentioned, all of them. And Preston Price, who's currently working in the scoreboard room, along with Jay Henry, who's retired from

and other inductees, J.K. Smith from the TV side, Jim Strickler, who is still the Reds home plate, my home camera operator. Ground ball off the bat of Juan Brito, fielded behind the bag at first by France. There's a reason he won a gold medal last year. Makes a nice play, feeds it to the pitcher covering to get Brito. Two outs and also Roy Alvers, who was on the TV crew for a long time before his retirement. So

0: pitch. He takes up an away free to Lover's last four, has some hits, three for his last eight, home run and a run scored. By the way, Drew Westerheide is pinch hitting for Yip today. Here's the 1-1 pitch, just off the outside corner. Yip's down, enjoying a special day with his family. 2 balls, 1 strike on TJ Friedel. Nobody on, 2 in a row.
1: So if there's a bump in the broadcast, we'll just blame it on Drew.
0: That's absolutely. Nick Owen pitches up and away. 3 balls, 1 strike. You think Yip's secretly hoping that Drew screws something up?
1: No.
0: 3-1 on TJ Friedel. Nobody on. 2 away. Here comes Vasquez with the 3-1 pitch. Friedel yanks it down the line and right. If it's fair, it's extra bases, but he just did pull it
1: out. Just a little early on that 3-2 heater.
0: Count. Bases empty. 2 away. Here in the second. And Randy Vasquez back into his windup and the payoff pitch. Friedel swings, hits that sharply to the backhand of Fernando Tatis Jr. He'll go up, spin to his feet, and he throws in time to get Friedel. And the inning is over. So that does it for the Reds here in the second. We head to the third still. Reds and Padres, 1-1. Cowboy has it when we come back on the Reds Radio Network.

is a soundtrack fastball, Mrs. Well inside. And the ball is going full on 163 batter, the number 9 hitter here in the Padre order. It's a 3-ball, 2-strike count. And he's coming back with a 3-2. Foul to the right side. Way

straight kid. Tatis is going to just be thinking in the air to right center. That's where I'm trying to hit the ball no matter where it's pitched. And he swings right over the top of his foot. Another breaking ball. He's having

entertainment represent the good and run here tied at one apiece as we play here in the third inning. Branson Cartwright's fastball inside. Tatis spinning.

Scott Jacobs. Pro Bowl is to McClain again. McClain checks the runner at third. He will throw out to Taysom first. And there's one down. And I say again,

is having a tough time getting that freaking ball to come back to the outside edge. It's just kind of rolling out of his hand a bit too early. As he tries to backdoor some of the righties, on down and in, he's got some pretty good action with it. And he misses outside again, trying to backdoor it. And it's a two ball, two strike count. So we go from 2-2. Sets just about.

0: There's the throw to second. It's not nearly in time. That's stolen base number 7 on the air for Samad Taylor. And you think about it this way, Tommy. You had Samad Taylor 0-2, and now he's standing at second.
1: That burns, doesn't it? I mean, that's a tough pill to swallow. You also had Dylan behind the count. He's standing at third after a triple.
0: The one on Machado that misses outside. It's a 2-ball, no strike count.

0: Jodo, like you said, this isn't exactly a guy you want to deal with the bases loaded. He's as good of a hitter as they have on their team right now.
1: 3-for-5 last night. Hitting in the cleanup spot was France. He's raised his average to 2.

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Good pitch down the line here to the right hand, and hitting France. And make no mistake about it, France will go to the right side, and he's very well at shooting the ball to the opposite field gap. Back to the plate, inside corner, and that is dropped in, and France challenges.

the devil is a guy that I'm surprised hasn't benefited more from the ABS because of that pitch right there. It gets called a strike now, and it didn't with regularity before. They've got another Padre 0-2 here in this third inning, and he needs to put him away right here. Fastball upstairs, and France will take that one. 95-mile-an-hour heater, and it was just a tad above the zone. One ball, two strike count. No place to put him. 0-2 pitch.

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Back-to-back sinkers down and away. France a bit tardy, but stays alive for yet another pitch. Count stays at 1.

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He bit.

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That's the fourth one of this inning. The only bad that he didn't go 3-2 when he walked.

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In the pinch. Swing and a miss. Tricky man. GM. Back to back heaters. Same spot, same result. Here's Ellie De La Cruz. Ellie struck out in the

or he could use a nice easy inning. Third inning. Padres loaded the bases, but somehow didn't score. Swinging a high bouncer foul off the first baseline. 1-1 on Jackson Merrill leading off the San Diego fourth. Fourth inning is brought to you by Four Roses Bourbon. Four Roses, the mellow balanced Kentucky Classic. It's crafted for those home run moments. 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Enjoy responsibly. Now the 1-1 pitch to Jackson Merrill. He swings and lands one to left center field. That's a hit. Freedom quickly over to it to cut it off. And Merrill is aboard with a...

Bluebirds batting with runner in first base. Bluebirds walked his last time up. Stole second and was stranded at second base. Adolfo straightens on the mound. Pat fires over to first base to check on Merrill, who's back standing. Adolfo got a double play to get out of the jam last inning. See if he can get a double play here to work around the leadoff base hit in the fourth. Merrill will run 24 steals in the year. And Bogart swings into a high fly ball, well hit left center. The park will hold it. Leday over, so is Friedel from center. It's Friedel to make the catch. Tagging at first is Merrill. And he'll move up 90 feet into second base. With any

30 second time out. Adolo to the plate, Leola. Swinging a little tap foul up the third baseline. Nothing in two now, and Austin Hayes. Hayes signed with the Padres in early August after he was cut loose by the White Sox. Like we talked about earlier, he was having some trouble staying healthy in Chicago, just as he was in a Reds uniform, but even more so this year. Here's the 0-2 to Hayes.

0: Like you said, Collins quick already, so shading that way certainly helped him get there. I mean, off the bat, you're thinking that's an easy double here. Smith McLean showing bunt. First pitch takes a strike.
1: Collins laying right down. He had a right hit hitter at the plate. He is close to that right field line.
0: And he's actually playing a step or two deep, too. 1-1 on Friedel. McLean, rather. In there for a strike call.
1: When you're an outfielder that plays deep and you're fast, you just don't want the ball over your head. Because that's, evidently, that's the one that gives him trouble. He's fast enough to come in and cut it off.
0: Two balls, two strikes on McLean. Here's the 0-2 pitch. Swing with a foul back. Still nothing in two. McLean out in the fly to the left fielder is first time up today. Watson Padres all leaving at one. McLean actually didn't miss one by much first time up.
1: Have a chance to get it out of here.
0: Here's the 0-2. He swings, skies this one a mile high in the air. Right side, backing up as Tatis. He's there. He'll make the catch and two.

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Rich Fortune. This is still a 1-1 game. Here he comes, and the pitch is up high, but that is right to your point, what you were talking about, where he has made pitches when he's had to, and he's limited the damage. He went the distance with the bases loaded, and only one out on Ty France and got France.

Nobody on with one out. First pitch to Tatis is laced toward the right field corner. It's deep.

been hit by a pitch and has a stolen base and run scored already. He's batting for just the third time, but it's already been a busy night for Taylor. Breaking ball and a pitch down didn't go. Two balls, a strike on Taylor. Just got activated from the injured list on Sunday. Has hits in now 23 of his last 27 games up here at the major league level. He looks at a strike. The count is 2-2. Kind of been back and forth between San Diego, the minor leagues, and some time on the injured list in there. The 2-2 swung on, and Taylor swings and fouls this off. Tumbles back to his feet.

0: bottom of the fifth inning. A little game in this three-game series between the Reds and Padres. Taylor right back in there, waiting now on Lodolo, and here he comes with a 2-2 pitch. Swung on, he throws his bat at it, and serves it out into shallow right field, and the ball liner for a base hit. Kind of one of those hits where he sticks his backside out, just throws his hands at it, just does get the tip of the bat to it, enough to feather that into right.
1: This was a great piece of hitting. Right now you gotta have a battle on two fronts. You got Machado at the plate. You got a burner at first base that is looking to steal.
0: Already one stolen base for Taylor tonight. Lodolo eyeballs him. Taylor pretty good lead. And he'll throw a throw from Lodolo, and Taylor easily back to the bag. Machado still looking for his first at bat tonight. Two plate appearances. He has a sack fly to walk. And he takes up and away. Lodolo kind of a pitch out there.

with 2 miles. The batter's Ty France. France has struck out and grounded out to the shortstop into a double play. France twirling the bat around, waiting. Here comes Lodolo's first pitch to him, and a swing and a miss. Change up down, strike one on Ty France. France has hit well historically here at Great American Ballpark. 328 lifetime here at

Saturday at 90 pitches, so I imagine he's not going to be too much longer for this night, but trying to get through this fifth. But the Reds only down a run. 1-1, they picked a first. Runner goes through to second. They go. So he was going on first. Move was Taylor. Sal quickly got rid of it after taking the throw from Lodolo and threw on Brito a strike. Tags out. Taylor trying to steal. Heading over. But the Padres get a run on the Fernando Tatis Jr. home run. 2-1 San Diego. Halfway through the Great American.

2-1 San Diego with the lead here in the bottom of the fifth inning at Great American Ballpark. Right-hander into his windup, and Vasquez brings it home. 1-0 pitch, a little bit too high on the inside corner of the cover. 2-0 now on Brito. Brito grounded out to the first baseman, his first time up tonight. Waiting on the right-hander, Vasquez, here it comes. Brito swings, sends a high towering fly toward the line and left. Moving over is Taylor. He'll make the catch. There's one out in the fifth as we pause for station identification on the Reds Radio Network.

Triple L, the batter is TJ Friedel. Friedel grounded out to the second baseman Sharpley his first time up. Now he takes up and away for ball one. Here's tonight's scoreboard stumper. 6 major league players have hit.

in a dozen consecutive seasons, up to this year and including this year. Who are these six major league players to have 12 more homers each of the last 12 years? TJ Friedl takes changeup down the way into